0: or the plate. That's, you just need a hit here. Put the ball in play. Hit the ball well his last time up. Flew out right at the right fielder. Hit the ball well. Here comes the pitch. Swung on and missed. That's going to be the second out of the inning. So he goes down swinging. That's going to bring up second baseman Kobe Watts. Kobe Walton scored in the fourth. He struck out in the second. Big opportunity here for Watts. Big two-out hit would all but assured tie this thing up. Here comes the pitch. He takes it. It's going to be low, I guess. Ball right over the heart of the plate. Kendrick Joseph, a sophomore, lefty on the mound. Working from the stretch. Again, as his two previous pitching mates, works real slow. The pitch is going to be high and outside. It'll be two balls and no strikes to second baseman Kobe Watts. Kobe digs back in. Joseph breaks, comes to the plate. It's going to be a strike on the outside corner. Taking a lot of time between pitches. I'd always back out, call time. I wouldn't stand that long, but watch it. Dug in. Here comes the pitch. Swung on and foul back. Count even at 2-2. Runners on second and third with two away here in the bottom of the fifth inning. Cougars has pushed one across. Looking to cash in and tie this thing up. Joseph, forever in between pitches. Here he comes to the plate. It's a check swing. It's going to be outside. That's going to make it a full count. On deck, if you're thinking, is Brody Griffith. He of the two long balls already this year. Kobe. Here comes the pitch. Swung on, punch down the right field line. Foul. Nice job of Kobe Watts that time. Just trying to put the ball in play and get on. Being thrown outside. You got to like that. These kids are, they're learning to play, folks. Got to learn to play the game within the game. Right fielder pulls in for Leslie County. That shows you he's in the game. I watched him take about three or four steps to the infield. Here comes the 3-2. Hit that way. It could. Going to hang up. He gets under it and makes the catch for the third out of the inning. But the Cougars push across one. And after five complete, they trail Leslie County by 2, 6-4. We'll be back with the sixth here on 103.9 The Bulldog.
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Welcome back. As we are under lights now, the beautiful evening outside, we go to the top of the sixth inning. Eagles leading 6-4. Cougars is out hit them 7-5, but still trail in the scoring column. Due up this inning for the Leslie County Eagles, it'll be led off by Eli Crisp, who was the only batter to not come to the plate in the fifth inning. They sent 9 to the plate, the Eagles did, as they scored 2 runs, which is the difference in this ball game right now. So they will lead off with Eli Crisp, Ryan Simpson, and Braden Holland. That will be 2, 3, 4 in their batting order. I apologize to you. It's Caden Caldwell, the leadoff hitter, who will lead off this inning. So it was 7 men sent to the plate. Last in, Eldridge Deals comes to the plate just off the inside corner for a ball. You have to pitch inside, folks. Here comes Eldridge. It's just going to be a strike right on the outside bar of the plate. Count it even at 1-1. No doubt he gets that strike because he came inside on the first one. Backed him off the plate a little. Eldridge comes to the plate. It's going to be low. Two balls and one strike. Here's we head into the sixth. Eldridge comes to the plate. It's swung and missed. Count on even at 2-2. Just been a beautiful evening. A little cool for the fans. I see them in sweatshirts and blankets. Here's a curveball in the dirt outside. Be the full count. Leadoff hitter Caden Caldwell struck out, popped out to short, and struck out again. He fouls this one off at the plate. Count will remain 3 balls and 2 strikes. So he's yet to reach today as the leadoff hitter. Hitting 311 on the year. Came in, pitched a couple innings. Here comes pitch. It's chopped foul off the screen in front of the dugout. Assistant coach Will with it on the scoop and throw to the mound. Eldridge Deals comes to the plate. It's going to be in the taken on the inside corner for strike 3. Looked like Caldwell moved his feet on the ball. I don't know if it broke at the last second. Nonetheless, he's the first out of the inning. That's the third time today the Cougars have struck him out from his leadoff position. That's going to bring Eli Crisp to the plate. Eldridge throws it in the dirt on the outside part of the plate, his first offering. Ewines comes to the plate. Here's a high chopper to third. Yonts Field throws across, and that'll be the second out of the inning. As Ryan Simpson will stand in with 2 away. Good job by Yonts getting that big high bounce. Nice job that time. Most fielders will learn that to charge the ball and get that big high hop. It makes life a lot simpler on the infield. Eldridge is going to back off the mound. Something wasn't just right. Now Dylan back on the hill. He winds, comes to the plate. Must have been low. It was over the plate. From my vantage point here out of the press box, looking down, hard to tell the height. Here comes the pitch. Swung on and missed. Count even at 1-1. Breaking ball that time by Eldridge. Eldridge, unlike the Eagle pitchers, he gets it and comes to the plate. He rocks back, comes. Here's another curveball. Chopped foul down the third baseline. So Eldridge is ahead. 1 ball, 2 strikes with 2 away quickly here in the top of the sixth.
Dylan Wines comes to the plate, ball and low and outside. Kind of like that, the way he's pitched. You don't want to give him anything ahead in the count. But now the count's even. Two balls, two strikes, two out. Here's the offering. It's going to be outside again. That'll make it a full count. Simpson digs in. Here's the pitch. It's a curve. Hit foul down the third baseline. Nice pitch, piece of hitting to pull that foul, just foul by maybe a foot. That would have been trouble had it been fair. Eldridge, here comes the payoff. Swung on, hit high in the air, left field. It's bending foul, and thank goodness. So that's a long, would have been a strike, but the count remained full. He hit that ball pretty well. So Simpson digs back in. High and tight here. Here comes the pitch. It's hit real well to right center field. On the run is Amberge. He's not going to get there. It's going to bounce against the fence. Here comes a throw in as Simpson will pull into second with a two-out double. So of all the pitches he pulled, he takes that into right center. Amberge gave it all he had. He just could not catch up with it. One hop the fence. So nice job that time by the center fielder. That's the third hit of the day for Ryan Simpson. He doubled in the first. He singled and scored in the fifth, and now he has doubled here in the sixth with two away. That's going to bring up Braden Holland. Braden singled his last time up as Eldridge backs off the mound, driving Simpson back to the bag. Mason Boggs holding him close. Lefty on the at the plate. His pitch swung on, jerk foul down the first baseline. As the Leslie County coach whiffs on the Olay play down there. Getting a little grief over it, I think. Players teasing him. What's better than baseball, folks? No ball and a strike. Two away. Runner in scoring position here in the sixth. Eldridge comes to the plate just off the outside corner. Eldridge wanted that one. It count evens at a ball and a strike. Cougars trail by two here in the top of the sixth. Eldridge trying to get that third out. Here's a check swing on the outside corner. It's going to run it to two balls and a strike. As the cat and mouse game continues, Ryan Simpson does not return to the bag, looking at Eldridge. Eldridge gets on the rubber. He comes to the plate, ball way outside. Three balls in the strike, so after getting ahead 0-1 on the first pitch, he's delivered three out of the zone. First base is open with a left-handed hit and Holland at the plate. If you're wondering, that'll bring up the DH, Peyton Fouts. Here comes the pitch to the plate. It's going to be ball four. Ball pitch was up. So drawing a two-out walk is Braden Holland. That brings up Peyton Fouts, who singled in the first. He popped out to third baseman in the third and grounded out 1-3 in the fifth. Two away, two on. Here goes the runner. Throws down to third. Great job that time by Yance to save it from going into left field. He was late breaking to the bag. The throw was made anyway by the catcher, Brody Griffith. Good job of Young's keeping that in play. As Holland also advances to second, here's a swing and a miss by Peyton Fouts, the big left-hander. As I said, he singled the first, popped out to third, and
grounded out to the pitcher. It's the last time up. Two on, two out. Big moment in the game right here. Trying to keep it close. Here's a ball line.

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2: Welcome back here as we go to the bottom of the sixth. Cougars trail by two as Dylan Eldridge works out of a pickle there in the sixth. He had two on and one out and got out of it to hold them at six runs. As we go to the bottom of the sixth, it's going to be Owen Bentley. It's going to DH for Brody Griffith. And then followed by Jude Johnson, and back to the top of the lineup, Jaden Nambergy. Cougars looking for some runs here in the sixth to tie this thing up as they've trailed most of the game. Well, they have trailed the whole game. So on the mound is Kendrick Joseph for Leslie County. The Eagles scored two in the first and two in the second to take a 4-0 lead before the Cougars come back and got two of their own in the bottom of the second. They tacked on one in the fourth and one in the fifth as they now trail 6-4 as Owen Bentley steps in. DHing for Brody Griffith is the first pitch. He takes it for a ball. We look at Owen on the year. He's just hit. He's been to the plate 9 times. Has 3 hits. That's for a .333 average. Scored a couple runs. Got 3 RBIs. A sophomore. Here's the next pitch. It's taken. Count of even at 1-1. So there's a shocker. Another sophomore into the game. Cougars have a bunch of them. All pretty good baseball players, too. Here's the next pitch. Bentley takes it inside. Count to be 2-2. Here in the bottom of the sixth inning, Cougars need some base runners as they trail by two. Out hit the Eagles 7-6. Here comes the pitch. Taken high. So 3-1. So good eye by Mr. Owen Bentley here to work the count to 3-1. Base runner any way you can get it. Here comes the pitch. It's taken. It's going to be in there for a strike. Full count. As we wait for the payoff from Joseph. Here it is. It's taken. It's going to be strike 3 on the outside corner. So after getting ahead in the count, Joseph comes battling back and strikes out Griffith for the first out, or Bentley, I'm sorry, for the first out of the inning. That's going to bring up Jude Yance, the third baseman. Jude digs in. His pitch swung on and missed on the outside part of the plate. Down 0-1. Kendrick Joseph in his second inning of work, the left-hander, a sophomore, comes to the plate, swung on foul back. Yance quickly in the hole, 0-2. Looks down at Coach Amberger. He wants a line drive to the right side. Joseph comes to the plate, swung on and missed for strike 3. So Joseph has struck out the first two here in the sixth. As we go back to the top of the order, it's going to be Jaden Amberger, who has 2 hits on the day. That's 2 of the Cougars' 7 hits. It's just taking

0: this leadoff spot and just ran with it. Here comes Joseph to the plate. He's taking the ball on outside. Center field, Shaden Hamburgy to the right side. Here's the ball hit well down the right field line. Nice dive at it at the line. He can't come up with it. Is Hamburgy's going to pull into second with his third hit of the day. A double to the right field corner. So Hamburgy hit that ball a ton. I thought he might have a chance when it left the bat. A nice job if that is the original right fielder out there for Leslie County. They've made a few substitutions. That was a great diving attempt that time. That'd be Brady Wells. Got a glove on it. Just couldn't bring it in. It right at the pole in right field, and this is going to bring Coach back out to the mound again, Coach Matthew Asher. I'm not sure. Looks like he may be making a pitching change. He is. He's calling the left fielder into the mound as Joseph is going to the dugout as the first baseman changes glove. That's Braden Holland, who's on first, looks like he may be going to left. But we'll try to figure this out for you, folks. We're going to step out and take a break. 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
0: Welcome back here to Cougar Hill. We're at the home baseball field of the Letcher County Central Cougars. They're in a good one, a 6-4 game. Jaden Hamburgy has had a 2-out double to right field. Leslie County's pulled a move I have rarely seen. They're bringing Eli Crisp, who never left the game when they took him out two pitchers ago. He was playing left field, and they have brought him back in now with two away here in the sixth inning. So by him never leaving the game, he's eligible to come back and play any position. So he will take over on the mound for the Cougars for the Eagles with two outs and a runner in scoring position. And he'll face Riley Wright. Riley's flew out to center twice, grounded back to the mound his first time up, fielder's choice. Hit the ball pretty well his last time up to right center field. We thought he had something there. So he's got a runner out at second. He could make this a one-run ball game with a hit right here, especially with the speed of Jaden Hamburgy. Chris in the stretch comes to the plate. It bounces. Nice job of the catch to keep that in front of him. That's Caden Caldwell behind the plate. Riley looking down at Coach Hamburgy. Wish I knew the indicator. Well, I would know what they're doing. Two away, a man in scoring position. Riley Wright at the plate, facing the original starter today, Eli Crisp. Crisp comes to the plate. There goes the runner. Swing and miss. Throw in to third. He's going to be out. So they catch Amberge still in the, maybe hoping the Eagles would throw one away there. They don't, as they catch Jaden Amberge still in for the third out of the inning. So it remains 6-4 as we head to the seventh. 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
0: Welcome back as we are in the seventh inning. Cougars trail the Letcher County Eagles by a score of 6-4. It has been a baseball game and a half, folks. We've had great plays. We've had nice hits. Several pitchers. Just been very entertaining. Ain't much better to do on a Thursday night than to call a baseball game. As Noah Whitaker is going to lead off the seventh inning here for the Eagles, he'll be followed by Caden Shepard and Kendrick Joseph. Eldridge delivers. It's a two-hopper to short. Boggs up over across first. They'll be one away. Nice job that time by Mason Boggs. Delivering to Jaden Wright at first base. 6-3. First pitch. That brings up Caden Shepard. Flew to left, flew to center, and walked. He's squaring the bump, pulls it back. Pitch is real inside on the first pitch of the at-bat. He squared to Bunn, and Eldridge backs him up with the inside heater. Eldridge comes to the plate, curveball to the outside, misses. Beat two balls and no strikes. One away here in the top of the seventh. Cougars trail by two. Eldridge in his second inning of work, fouled off at the plate. Count to be 2-1. As they brought Eli Crisp in. You don't see that much, the re-entry to the mound. But he done the job as Eldridge comes to play. It's taken on the inside corner. Count even at 2-2. One away here in the top of the seventh. Here's the ball hit off the fist. It's going to bounce foul at first base. Wright got in front of it. Couldn't get to it to catch it. It carried almost to the bag. As Eldridge throws the ball out of play, gets a new one from the home plate up. Count even at 2-2. One away here in the top of the seventh. Caden Shepard to the plate for the Eagles. There's a pitch outside. Won't be a full count on the number 7 hitter for the Leslie County Eagles. Eldridge comes to the plate. It's going to be called strike 3 on the outside corner. It was taken by Caden Shepard, and he pretty much knew it. Nice job that time by Eldridge. He paints the outside corner for the second out of the inning. That's going to bring up Kendra Joseph, who had a little mound work. As the first pitch swung on and missed, strike one. Eldridge has looked pretty good in his two innings, two plus innings, if you will. Eldridge Wines comes to the plate, misses outside. Count even at 1-1. If you're looking ahead, the Cougars will have Riley Wright, Dylan Eldridge, and Jaden Wright up in the bottom of the seventh. There's a 1-1, misses on the outside corner. Count will go to 2-1 on the number 8 hitter for Leslie County. Eldridge comes to plate, swung on, foul, straight back. I hope that missed my car. Looks as if Amberge's playing kind of shallow in center. Two balls, two strikes, two outs. Eldridge comes to the plate. That's inside. It hits him. I don't think he meant for that to happen. Nonetheless, Kendrick Joseph will go to first. That's the second hit batter of the game for the Eagles. So they'll have a base run with two away, and the number 9 hitter, Tyler Baker, comes to the plate. He singled and scored in the second. He grounded out to Mason Boggs in the game. Here's the check swing down the first baseline. Right field steps on the bag, and that'll do it for the Eagles here in the seventh. As we go to the bottom of the home half of the inning for the Cougars, it's time to get a couple. As they trail 6-4, you're listening to Cougar Baseball on 103.9 The Bulldog.
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0: Well, it's the bottom of the seventh. It's do or die time for the Cougars as they trail by two, needing a couple runs to push this thing into extra innings or give them a chance to get the walk-off. It will be Riley Wright leading off the end. He was at the plate when the third out was made in the sixth as Jaden Amberge, after doubling with two outs, attempted to steal third, trying to force the Eagles into a mishap. It was a good throw and a good tag, and Amberge was caught stealing, I think, for only the fourth time all year. He was 17 for 20. Now he's 17 for 21, so give the Eagles credit. They made the play. I've seen them Cougars win one here the other night when I believe it maybe Mason Boggs went in the Harlan game, a 2-1 ball game. They came out with a win. He scored when he tried to steal third and the ball was thrown away trying to catch him. Cougars win that one. So you got to love the odds for the Cougars on that, but it wasn't to be. So we go to the bottom of the seventh, needing a couple. The Cougars have scored in three innings. They got two in the second, one in the fourth, one in the fifth. And Riley Wright will be to the plate. As the Eagles gather at the mound, they have brought back in the starter, Eli Crisp. the senior threw, I think, 4 innings. Okay, I'm sorry. Eli Crisp is not on the mound this inning. His first pitch to right, swung and missed. That's Ryland Simpson, a senior. He's appeared in 7 games. He started 6. So they're looking for him to close this out. There's a ball foul back by Wright. He's worked 29 2/3 innings this year, giving up 22 hits, 26 runs, 14 earned. He's issued 20 walks, and he's struck out 53 batters in 29 2/3 innings. Has a 3-3 record with a 3.30 ERA. Here's the ball line. Hit well, but foul down the right field line. So that's a couple times we've seen Riley Wright go to right field with the ball and hit the ball on the nose. Just couldn't keep that one in play. So Wright is in the hole. As Ryland Simpson deals and comes to the plate. It's a curveball. Wright ducks under it. From our vantage point, that ball had a lot of break on it. It had a whole lot of break on it. Luckily, it was high. It's 1-2 to Wright. Here comes the pitch. It's way high. Count even at 2-2. Ryland Simpson, the senior, so nice-looking pitcher. Here he comes to the plate. Here's that curveball again. That one doesn't break. As he immediately goes to the mouth with his fingers getting a little moisture. He can't do that on the mound. But he gets what he needs. He goes back up on the bump. 2-2. Riley Wright leading off the 7th for the Cougars. Here comes the pitch. Here's the ball hit hard into left field for a base hit. So Wright comes to the plate and immediately singles into left field, leads the inning off. So the tying run will come to the plate as Wright hit the ball well into left field after seeing that curveball. 2 or 3 pitches and fastball a little bit outside of the zone. Here's a throw over to first. Wright's back in. But he gives Cougars just what they need with a leadoff single to start the 7th inning. That brings Dylan Eldridge to the plate. Dylan singled and scored his last time up. There's the pitch. It's way outside. I don't know if Mr. Simpson's fully loose. He doesn't look like he's fluid to me. But what do I know? His right leans off. Good lead off first. Gets another step. Here comes the pitch. It's on the outside corner. Count of even at 1-1. Eldridge. Eldridge singled and scored his last time up. Here comes the pitch. Swung on hit into center. It may foul. It's going to. And they're going to have a close play at second. Wright gets there. He had to hold up to see if the ball was going to fall. Eldridge hit it kind of off the end of the bat. But nonetheless, it's his second hit of the game. Cougars have them on first and second. Nobody out. And the big Rooster coming to the plate. That's Ryland Simpson on the mound. And boy, wouldn't you love to see him run into one right here. As Dylan Eldridge hit one that probably off the end of the bat. The center fielder was making a play on it. We have a bird flying over the outfield here. Oh, as Jaden Wright digs in. Nobody out. Runners on first and second. Trailing by 2. Here's a pitch swung on and missed. And he had a a very, very healthy rip at that one, folks. As Coach Amberg is going to call him down the third baseline. Using old Coach Rowe line here. Just hit it in the river, Creech. Don't hit it over. That's what he used to tell me when I went out after one like that. You got to love the aggression. Amberg talks to him, man, gives him a pat on the back. As the catcher goes out to talk to Ryland Simpson. No balls, one strike, two on, nobody out here in the bottom of the seventh. Cougars trail by two. Simpson in the stretch. Shortstop cuts in behind right. TV Moss, here's the time by Jaden Wright. You got to like that. There's too much time going on. He stood there too long. I love that. Just call time. Make him reset. You hit on your time. Got a pretty good crowd here tonight as I look out. Here comes the pitch. Wright takes a curveball. Misses the outside part of the plate. Count of even that 1-1. Something about to happen. You can almost smell it. Here comes the pitch. Taking a nice fastball on the outside part of the plate for strike two. Right. Down one ball, two strikes. So Ryland Simpson, the ace of their staff, has worked more than anybody. He comes to the plate. Swung on and missed, strike three. So that's going to be the first out of the inning. That's going to bring up Mason Boggs. So Wright had a good rip at it. Pretty good fastball here by Ryland Simpson, folks. Mason Boggs coming to the plate. He singled and scored in the second. He grounded out to second in the third and had an RBI single in the fifth. He's got a runner in scoring position now. Simpson backs off the rubber. Mason digs back in. Simpson looking in. They run right back to second. Here comes the pitch. It's going to be high, ball one. A lot of time between pitches delivered here, folks. Mason Boggs at the plate. Simpson gets his sign. He comes to the plate, swung on and missed. It's going to be the first strike and count. Well, even that 1-1. The hop on Simpson's fastball, you have to lay for the fastball and adjust to the curve. You will not catch his fastball if you're not set for it. Catcher setting up on the outside part of the plate, probably a breaking pitch. Here comes the pitch. It's going to be taken high. So Boggs with a good eye, good plate discipline up there. Two balls and a strike. One away. Cougars trail by two here in the bottom of the seventh. They had two leadoff singles to start the inning. Simpson's in the stretch. Backs off the rubber. This goes back to baseball 7 or 8 years ago. Major League Baseball, they called the guy a human rain delay. He threw over to first so many times. Simpson being real deliberate in his stretch, in his deliveries. Been effective. He's staring in. Still staring in. He gets the sign. There he comes to the plate. It's going to be called strike two on the outside part of the plate. So a ball and two strikes here to Mason Boggs with one away. and the bottom of the seventh. Simpson on in relief here in the seventh inning. They're trying to slip in behind Eldridge on first. There's a ball. It's in the dirt. It gets away. Both runners will advance. So Simpson missed the whole batter's box there, threw the ball to the backstop. So it's a full count, and the Cougars have the tying run at second base. Braxton Banks is in the on-deck circle. So first base is open now. Here comes the pitch. Swung on and foul back. Good job by Boggs hanging in there. He had a good cut at it. Stays alive. Simpson walks halfway to the plate to get the ball. Takes his time on the way back, too. He likes to do it at his pace. You can't argue with that. Here comes the 3-2. Ball fouled off again to the right side. Good at bat here for Mason Bach. He's hanging tough. Anything close. Baseball don't get a lot better than this for the drama. Here comes the 3-2 from Simpson. It's in the dirt outside. Boggs has scampered down to first. The catcher, Caldwell, hustles up and gets the ball, so the bases are going to be loaded with one away and Braxton Banks coming to the plate. Banks singled and scored in the second, flew out to right field, hit the ball well in the fourth inning, and then in the fifth struck out. So he's got a chance to do some damage right here with one away and the base is loaded. They're playing double play depth at second and short, even with the bag on the corners. As Simpson backs off the rubber, Banks digs in. Simpson looking at his third baseman. Now he looks at first. Backs off the rubber as Mason Boggs steps back on first base. They may have been trying to put on a play there. Not sure. Taking an incredible amount of time in between pitches. Banks digs back in. Simpson's in the stretch. He comes to the plate. Swung on and missed. Strike one. Simpson gets ball, goes back to the mound. As I'm saying, the pace of play has almost stalled here. It's very slow. Simpson comes to the plate. It's going to be outside, count even at a ball of strike. Nowhere to put him. Cougars trail by two, but they have the bases loaded and nobody out here in the bottom of the seventh inning. Simpson's in the stretch. Here comes the 1-1. Swung on and foul back. Banks got a piece of it. To the right side, foul. He looks down to Coach Hamburgy. He's now down the count, one ball and two strikes, one away. Bases are juiced, the Cougars. Simpson comes to the plate. Swung on, chop back over his head up the middle. It gets into center field. One run, a score. Here comes the tying run, Eldridge. So Braxton Banks has a one-out, two-run single to tie this thing up in the bottom of the seventh inning. He hits the chopper right back over the mound as coming in to score is Riley Wright and Dylan Eldridge to tie this up at six runs apiece. And now the Cougars have them on first and third with one away and Toby Watts coming to the plate. Boy, I'm telling you, You got to love these kids, man. They will play till the last out, the last pitch, if you will. What a big two RBI single, game-tying base hit by Braxton Banks. Boy, this is good stuff, folks. Here comes the first pitch as Banks goes into second, slides. He didn't even draw a throw. The run that matters most is standing on third base. That's Mason Boggs. Kobe Watts, they have pulled in on the corners looking for the bunt. Here's the pitch taken for a strike. Count is going to even at 1-1. Cougars has come all the way back, folks, and tied this thing up in the seventh inning. Kobe Watts, now the whole infield pulls into the grass. Kobe Watts with a 1-1 count. Here comes the pitch, swung on, it's hit, caught by the third baseman. He got jammed, hits the ball, the third baseman caught the pop-up, so that's going to be the second out of the inning, and hits up to Brody Griffith, who is going to bat for himself this time up. So Watts put it in play, he got jammed. With the infield drawn in like it was an easy play for Tyler Baker, the third baseman. So now you're looking for a pass ball here. Could potentially score the game-winning run. Brody Griffith at the plate with runners on second and third. Here comes the pitch. It's called a strike on the outside corner. Griffith didn't much like it, and I don't blame him. He digs back in. It just takes one. Mason Boggs looking for an opportunity. Time is called by Brody. A ball put in play with any length here could potentially score the winning run. It's swung on and missed. That's 0-2 the count now. That's Griffith. Is behind Simpson. No balls and two strikes. Here comes the pitch. Swung on and missed. Strike three. As Simpson gets out of it, he holds the Cougars with a winning run 90 feet away. So we will go to extra innings. But the Cougars come all the way back and tie this thing up at 6-6. 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
0: Welcome back, Cougar fans, as the Cougars get a clutch two-out hit by Braxton Banks in the bottom of the seventh inning to drive in two runs and tie this thing up at six runs apiece. The Cougars had runners on second and third, could not get the winning run in. But now we go to extra innings, so we will go to the eighth. Dylan Eldridge will remain on the hill, and he will be facing the top of the lineup for Leslie County. It'll be Caden Caldwell, Eli Crisp, and Ryan Simpson. Ryan, the pitcher who they brought in for the last couple innings of work. Eldridge deals the first pitch. It swung on and missed, strike one. young team growing up right before your eyes. They rallied to get two runs off a tough pitcher in the bottom of the seventh inning, do or die time, as Eldridge throws a curveball that swung on and missed by Caldwell. He struck him out last time up. There's a pitch that's skied into left center field. Coming in, calling for the ball to the left fielder. He makes the catch. That's going to be, I believe, that is Braxton Banks, the man with the big two-out hit. So one away here in the top of the eighth inning. Eldridge deals to Crisp. It's inside. Ball one. Eldridge comes back to the plate. Chop foul. So he's going to even the count at a ball of strike. Eldridge has looked good in his relief appearance here today. Eldridge comes to the plate. 1-1. Slow pitch. It's very off speed. I guess that's a changeup. Way out in front of it was Crisp. He chopped it foul down the third baseline. Nice pitch. Gets him another strike. He's up in the count 1-2. Here comes the pitch. Paints the outside corner for strike three. Fastball looking. Crisp caught a little by surprise, evidently. He didn't even offer at it. So that's the second out of the inning. As Eldridge gets him looking, that's going to bring up Brian Simpson. Be really careful here. This kid has shown the ability to swing the bat. He takes the first pitch outside for a ball. On the night, he's doubled, reached on the air, singled, and doubled. Here's the next pitch. It's taken for ball two, so two balls and no strikes. Simpson digs in. Now he calls time. Good-looking hitter here for the Eagles. His pitch swung on and fouled straight back. 1-2 the count. Caldwell is senior. You can tell he's a seasoned hitter, a real good-looking high school baseball player. It's the ball pitch. It's going to be outside. It's going to be 3-1, I think. There's a wine pitch. Swung on the ground ball is short. It throws his bat. Mason over to first for the third out of the inning. So Eldridge sets them down 1-2-3 as we go to the bottom half of the eighth. Cougars looking to walk it off here on 103.9 The Bulldog, Eldridge County Sports Leader.
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0: Welcome back here as we go to the home half of the eighth inning, score tied 6-6. Cougars just need a run to walk this thing off. As they battle back with trailed most of the game, they were down 4-2 after two innings. They chipped away, but Leslie County added two more in the fifth inning to take a 6-2 lead. Cougars made it 6-4, but come all the way back in the bottom of the seventh to tie this thing up. So on the mound for the Eagles, they brought in the senior, Ryland Simpson. He comes out in the bottom of the eighth, and Jude Johns will lead off for the Cougars. Here's the pitch. A heater up in the zone. Jude takes. He's ahead in the count. Two balls, no strikes. Just any way to get on, Jude. We just need a runner. We need one run. Here comes the pitch taken for strike one. Nice fastball that time by Ryland Simpson. Pretty good looking pitcher here. The Cougars touched him for two in the seventh inning as Yant swings through that one. It's going to even the count. Two balls and two strikes. As now catcher Caden Caldwell goes to the mound. Gives a little glove-to-glove fist bump there. Gets ball from the ump, throws it back to the pitcher. They slow the pace down big time when they are pitching. Baseball, the only game in the world where the defense has the ball. Here comes the 2-2 to Yance. It's a curveball. It backs him off the plate. It's inside. He takes it. He's going to run it to a full count. Well, Jude Johnson's probably going to see a fastball on his pitch. Here it comes. He hits it. He pops it into shallow center field. Shortstop going out, calls for it, and makes the catch. That's Ryan Simpson. So that'll be one away here to lead off the eighth inning. That's going to bring the top of the lineup back around as Jaden Amberge comes to the plate. Jaden has three hits on the night. He was caught stealing third base in the bottom of the sixth with the Cougars trailing by two. You got to love the call. Here's the pitch chopped to the third baseman. He whiffs on the short hop as it goes into left field, and Jaden Amberge is on base yet again, folks. I'll score him a hit on that one, giving him four on the night. Looks like that's the Cougars' sixth hit of the night. That's the way they've scored it, I think. I'm sorry. That's the 11th hit of the night. They've out-hit Leslie on the scoreboard right now, 11-6. Here's a throw over to first, and they called him out. They picked Jaden Amberge off first base. He's pleading his case with the umpire. The umpire was quite a ways now. He's thrown Jaden Amberge out of the game. As Jaden was going by him to the dugout, the ump motioned like Jaden was ejected from the ball game. So after reaching base with one out, he's promptly picked off. And I do believe he's been ejected. Bad break for the Cougars there. As that'll be the second out of the inning. Coming to the plate is Riley Ryan, who singled and scored in that very impressive seventh inning. He takes the next pitch. It's a fastball outside. He's ahead in the count. Two balls, no strike. So when it just as soon as it looked like the Cougars had gotten a break, on Jaden Amberger's fourth hit, the pickoff play, where he's called out. He argued with the ump, and they have thrown him out. Here's the ball chopped down the third baseline. So it's two balls and one strike to Riley Wright, the number two hitter. Sort of feels like the air's left the park here with that pickoff of Jaden Amberger. Riley Wright digs back in. Here comes pitch. It's fouled straight back. Sampson coming to the plate to try to have a play. You can hear it hit the top of the press box. Karam's back onto the field. Count will be 2-2 with two away. Nobody on here in the bottom of the eighth inning. Do remember, we are scheduled to play Shooting the Bull immediately following the baseball game. It'll be Keith Combs, our guest tonight. Former teammate of mine. His ball is chopped in the hole to short. Wright's digging to first. He's going to be there. The ball gets away. It hits, goes into the dugout, which is going to award him second base. So that's going to be a break for the Cougars there, as it will put Wright in scoring position. So he comes up with another hit here in clutch time. He walks a little gingerly to second. I don't know if he turned the ankle or whatever, hustling that. Now, if that's going to bring Dylan Eldridge to the plate. He's singled and scored also in the seventh inning. He hit one off the end of the bat into shallow center last inning. Ball hitting the gap here, and this could be a walk-off for the Cougars. Here comes the pitch. It's outside for ball one. So Cougars do have some life. They have a runner on second thanks to the throwaway on the ball that they had no chance to get Riley Wright on. Pitch coming to, here's the throw back second. The pitcher threw it wild, and the shortstop made a tremendous dive to catch that ball to keep it from going into center field. Oh, that was just a tremendous play by Ryan Simpson to keep that ball in the infield to keep Wright from advancing to third. It was a timing play to second. Eldridge swings and fouls it back. Count even at 1-1. Yeah, that's a timing play between the pitcher and the shortstop. Somebody on the field, usually the catcher, does something that starts the count. And they both count to 1,002, and he turns and throws as the shortstop breaks. And he had sailed that in the center and got saved by Simpson. Here comes the pitch. It's foul straight back. Eldridge is working a one ball, two strike count now. Two away. Again, Cougars have a runner in scoring position. Simpson takes a long time to get the signal. Still waiting. Eldridge calls time. I like that they have to do that. He is pausing an extraordinarily long amount of time between his pitches. He was just looking back at second that time, trying to lull you into a pattern there as he's going to miss low and away. Count will even that 2-2. But, if you can get it, if you can work it that way, it's effective. longer you make a hit or stand there, the more the odds go in your favor as a pitcher. Can't fault them for that. Simpson rocks, comes to the plate. That's going to be out. No, it's going to be called strike three. Looking as Eldridge goes back to the dugout, not very pleased himself, but nonetheless, that's three away here in the bottom of the eighth as we go to inning number nine. It's tied 6-6. 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
0: Welcome back as we go to the top of the ninth inning, all tied up 6-6. Dylan Eldridge will remain on the mound for the Cougars. We're trying to determine who they put in center field for the Cougars as Jaden Amberge was ejected from the game after singling and getting picked off of first. So I'm tore up here going into the extra innings. We're going to the ninth. It'll be Braden Holland, Peyton Fout, and Noah Whitaker. Eldridge comes to the plate, taken outside, ball one. Holland singled and scored in the fifth. Drew a walk in the sixth. There's a ball hit well into center field. Drifting back. I think it's Banks. He makes the catch. So nice job. That ball was hit. That's a major league fly ball, folks. That was extremely high. And he had to go into right center to make the catch. He tracked it the whole way. So one away here, and that will bring Peyton Fouts to the plate. Fouts is the designated hitter. Here he swings and misses. Eldridge quickly ahead. 0-1. Eldridge done a really good job in relief here tonight. Here's pitch in the dirt. It's going to even the count at a ball strike. Again, we're tied at six runs apiece here in the top of the ninth inning. One away for the Leslie County Eagles. Eldridge pitches way outside. I think he knew it when he let it go. Didn't get the body through with that. Here comes the next pitch, swung on and missed. It's going to even the count at two balls, two strikes. Cougars has out hit the Eagles 12-6 on the evening. It swung on and missed strike three. That's the second out of the inning. So Dylan Eldridge continues to look really good on the mound as he's quickly got two away here in the ninth. That's going to bring up Noah Whitaker, the number six hitter. He drew a walk, was hit by a pitch. Here's the first pitch. Going to be a strike on the outside corner. Singled again in the fifth and grounded out to short his last time up. Here's the pitch in the dirt. Bounces away.

0: sports leader.
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0: Welcome back as we go to the bottom of the ninth inning. Cougars and Leslie County Eagles tied up at 6 runs apiece. It'll be the Big Rooster, Jaden Wright, followed by Mason Buck and Braxton Banks. They were instrumental in tying this up in the seventh as Riley Wright and Dylan Eldridge led off the inning with singles after a strikeout by Wright. Mason Boggs drew a walk to load the bases, and a big 2 RBI single by Braxton Banks has tied this up. Now here we sit in the ninth inning. Jaden Wright at the plate. Here's a pitch taken high and inside for a ball. Jaden drew a walk in the fifth inning. Here comes the pitch. Oh, he hits him right square in the back. That followed him up pretty good. So Cougars got a leadoff man on. It's exactly what they wanted to start this ninth inning, looking to walk this thing off. He will feel that in the morning as Coach Ambergy looks to get a thumbs up from Wright that he's okay to run the bases. That brings Mason Boggs up. Of course, they're holding Wright on at first. Third baseman's in on the grass, a couple steps in from third. They're right up the middle. The second and short is here. They go to the rotation. Pitch is thrown high and outside. Almost sailed that to the backstop. So on the pitch, the Leslie County's run the rotation. The short will come to third to cover, and second is covering second base. As Boggs was squared around the bunt. Here comes the pitch. He squares again. He bunts it foul down the first baseline. Count even at a ball of strike. Boggs looking to lay one down here to give Braxton Banks an opportunity to drive Jaden Wright in. Cougars has grown up a bit here to come back and tie this thing up. And boy, they are in the tough parts of baseball right now trying to get this one out against a very good Ryland Simpson pitcher for the Eagles, who after a base hit by Jaden Ambergy was crafty enough to pick him off. Here comes the pitch. Mason Boggs bunts it foul up the first baseline again. That'll be a ball and 2 strikes. You would think it assuredly takes the bunt off, because if you bunt it foul on the third attempt, the third strike, you are out. 1 ball, 2 strikes, nobody out. Cougars with a runner on first. Mason Boggs at the plate. Here comes the pitch. It's lined right at the shortstop. He boots it, picks it up, steps on first and throws, or steps on second, throws to first for the double play.

0: So Mason Boggs hit it right on the nose. It one hops the shortstop who booted it, picked it up, stepped right on second. He was playing up the middle. Throws to first for the second out. So bad break for the Cougars right there. It's, the base runner is erased. Tremendous play that time by Leslie County. There's a pitch outside. Braxton Banks digs in. As I said, he clutched it out last inning with a big, big two-run scoring single off of this Ryland Simpson. Two away here in the bottom of the ninth inning. Simpson rocks. Comes to the plate. Ball's hit right at the first baseman on the line. So bad luck all the way around that time for the Cougars. Banks lines out for the third out of the inning. We'll go to the 10th. But all things tied up 6-6 here on Cougar Baseball.
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0: Welcome back as we are going to the top of the 10th inning. Marathon game here as the Cougars and the Eagles are tied up 6 runs apiece. Just been a tremendous game full of a bunch of electric plays. As we go to inning number 10, it's going to be led off by Caden Shepherd, the second baseman. Dylan Eldridge comes to the plate. Shepherd fakes a bunt, takes it for a ball. Here's the second delivery for Dylan Eldridge. It's just low. 2 balls, no strikes. Here comes the next attempt. Swung on. It's going to be a base hit into left field. Picked up on a hop, returned to the infield. So Caden Shepherd delivers a leadoff single here in the 10th inning for Leslie County. That's going to bring up Kendrick Joseph with a man on and nobody out. He hits from the left side. So the Eagles have the leadoff man on here in the 10th inning. Eldridge comes to plate. It's a bunt. It's popped up foul. It'll be a strike. As Caden Shepherd has opened up with a single, Joseph will follow. 0-ball, 0-1 on Joseph. He swings and hits a flare down the left side. Going out, caught by the third baseman, Jude Johnson. Nice play tracking that. He holds the runner at first who had went halfway. He has to scamper back. So that's going to be one away for the Eagles as they will send Tyler Baker to the plate. Baker, the first pitch is called a strike. going into the 10th, folks, presents a lot of problems, especially with the scorebook. Here's the ball hit into left field. That's going to be a base hit. Rounding second and holding right there is Caden Shepherd. So Baker delivers a one-out hit. Now the Eagles have a little something cooking here with runners on first and second and one away. Well, that's going to bring them back top of the lineup back around. It's the second hit of the inning. As we're going to have a meeting at the mound, we're going to take a quick break. We'll be right back here in the 10th inning. Cougar Baseball, 103.9 The Bulldog.
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0: Welcome back here. We're in the 10th. Here's a ball chucked foul down the third baseline. Leslie County has two runners reach here in the 10th. There's one out. On the mound still is Dylan Eldridge, who has really slammed the door on the Eagles here. Caden Caldwell is at the plate. He bats with one out. Runners on first and second. Here's the ball swung on and foul straight back. He's in the hole 0-2. So we're back at the top of the order for the Eagles. This game has had it all, folks. Except the long ball. We haven't had one of those. Eldridge comes to the plate. Hit well to left field. It's going bending foul. Can't get to it. Great effort out there. But the ball falls in foul territory. It was hit kind of high, not on the line. He covered a lot of ground, just could not run under it. So, count will hold it 0-2. We've got one out here with two runners on in the top of the 10th inning. Eldridge Rocks comes to the plate. Ball's popped up third baseline. Yance may have a play. He does. He's got the play. Makes the catch for the second out. So Caldwell pops out to the second out of the inning. That's going to bring up Crisp. Yeah, a starter and a relief pitcher. Crisp has played both roles here in this game. Two away, Eldridge comes to the plate. That's up high for a ball. I know they're tired, folks, because I am. And I'll sit here and talk. As Crisp bats for the sixth time today, there goes the runner. He's got it stole. Throw down. Almost got him. I thought he had it easily. Yance comes in and catches a seed throw down there by Brody Griff. As the Baker takes second on the play. Runners on second and third. Here's the ball foul straight back. Brian Johnson did flinch. I do every time, Brian. I can't help it. If you don't, you ain't real sharp, are you? You ain't been hit enough if you ain't flinching. You take a couple of those. One ball, two strikes, two away here in the top of the 10th inning. Eldridge pitch just outside. Going to run the count to 2-2. Two away. Oh. Eldridge comes to the plate. Taking just outside. I think the fans wanted that one pretty bad. That pitch was close, folks. It was close. Here comes the full count. A ball hit weakly to the right side. It's trying to field, and good job by Eldridge to cover first, because Jaden Wright muffed the original pickup. And if he hadn't have been covering Eldridge, I don't know if Wright would have got to the base. So, nonetheless, that's the third out of the inning. As the Cougars will come up in the bottom of the 10th, we'll be right back with more baseball here on 103.9 The Bulldog.
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0: Welcome back as we go to the bottom of the 10th inning. We're running out of paper, we're running out of pencil, and we're fighting through this one. We need a walk-off here in the bottom of the 10th. The Cougars are going to send to the plate Kobe Watts, Brody Griffith, and Jude Johnson. It'll be 7-8-9. Been a tremendous display of high school baseball grit, both teams. Just if you paid to get in here, you got your money's worth. Still on the mound is Simpson for the Eagles. He stares into the windup. Watts swings and fouls it back. Fouls just behind the fence. Watts comes limping back to the plate. I quit watching him when the ball was coming back down close to the netting here. Seems like his right leg. He may have come out of that batter's box full blaze and maybe had a little twinge of the hamstring or something. Again, Simpson stood on the rubber in at least 20 seconds looking in. Now he stands there rocking. He's got his sign. He comes to the plate. It's going to be called for a strike on the outside corner. So he's quickly ahead of Kobe Watts. 0-2. He comes to the plate. Watts swings and misses. That'll be the first out of the 10th. As Brody Griffiths will step in, he'll be followed by Jude Johns. You know, you get to this stage of the game, everybody is beat down, tired, gritty, sweaty. You can throw the stats out the window. It's Brody Griffiths. Ball is inside. He jumps back, I believe, that and got the umpire. He's going to have to walk that off a bit. It did hit Griffin. as he will go to first. Is it Griffith and the ump, I think? Coach Amberger comes down to check on the ump. He looks like somewhere around the left knee. Nonetheless, the Cougars has got a man on first. That is the big thing. As they given Mr. Umpire a moment to walk it off. You've not lost the signal. We're just pausing here. They're checking out the ump. There's coaches coming, going. We're going to get a runner for Brody Griffith. It looks like number 19 for the Cougars, Colton Shepherd, in the pinch run. He represents the ball game, folks. As Jude Johnson stepped in, a quick throw over again. That's the same thing that caught Jaden Amberger, folks. A new hitter stepping in, and Simpson threw over to first instead of to the plate. Jude swings and fouls it back. No balls and one strike. We're in the 10th. All tied up at 6 runs apiece. We've been tied since the bottom of the 7th, where the Cougars rallied to put 2 on the board to send this to extras. There goes the runner. Here's the throw. He gets into second. He's called safe. Leslie County wants to question it. It was a high throw into second base. It looked like Colt got under that. That is a big play right now. As it counts 1-1, one away. Cougars with a runner in scoring position. First base is well in on the grass. Looking for the bunt. Look, comes to the plate, swung on, hit high in the air to left field. Here comes the left fielder in, makes a catch. Colt cannot advance. That's the second out of the inning, which is going to bring the replacement for Jaden Amberger to the plate. Charlie Boggs. Yeah, it's Charlie Boggs is we're informed by our main man here in the box. He knows all. We appreciate it. Here comes the pitch, and I don't know how he dodged that one. Maybe establishing a little authority there. As there's 2 away and a runner on second. As Simpson takes his time, comes to the plate. Ball's outside and low. 2 balls, no strikes. Coach may have Colt take off on this. Here comes the pitch. It's way outside. Good job of the catcher to keep that ball from going to the screen. We've seen the Cougars in like situations send the runner hoping to get the errant throw to third. Leslie County's third baseman is within 2 steps of the bag. Here comes the 3-0. It's taken for a strike. 3-1 on the hitter. Riley Wright's in the on deck circle. There's two away. Here comes the pitch. Fouled off. Nice job of Boggs to hang tough with that one. He got Simpson's best pitch that time, a heater. He gets enough of it to stay alive. That's part of the growth that I speak of watching these young kids play. Just to hang in there with that high heat like that is, that's tough to do. Full count. Here comes the pitch. Taking on the outside corner. That's going to be strike three. That will do it here in the 10th as Boggs goes down looking. So we head to the 11th. Tied at 6 runs apiece. 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
0: Welcome back as we go to the 11th inning. And a 6-6 game that has turned into a pitching duel the last three innings. Ryland Simpson for the Eagles and Dylan Eldridge for the Cougars. Due up for the Eagles will be Ryan Simpson, followed by Braylon Holland, and then Peyton Fouts. As we go to the 11th. As the Cougars are going to huddle at the mound. They have battled and laid hit all out here tonight, folks. Very impressive outing of just determination and the willingness to compete. You must have that established to go much further. So Simpson, who's hit a couple really moon balls and shown the ability to handle the bat, is leading off the 11th inning. He'll be followed by Braden Holland and then Peyton Fouts. There's a ball hit into the left center field gap, deep. It's gone. As he rips that one to deep left field to give the Eagles a one-run lead here in the 11th inning, as they are all out to greet him. And, folks, he got every bit of that one. And they are some kind of fired up. So Simpson leads it off with a solo home run here to open the 11th inning. That's going to bring Holland to the plate. Here comes the first pitch. It's going to be low for a ball. Well, I said we had everything but the long ball. Now we've had that. As Eldridge misses with a second attempt in the dirt. be two balls and no strikes. Nobody out here in the 11th. As Eldridge comes to the plate, misses again. So he's one pitch from walking the second man. He had pitched well since entering the game. There comes the fourth pitch. It's going to be ball four. So going out to the mound is going to be his catcher to try to settle him down a bit. Brody Griffith goes out, which a good catcher does. So that's going to be a walk after the solo home run. Here's the fake bunt, fake steal. Ball's taken high. This ball game isn't over. The Cougars need to hold them to that one run. Eldridge comes to the plate, swung on and missed. Count evens at a ball of strike. These are the moments here you got to dig deep. You got to play like it's still a tied ball game. Here comes the pitch. Strike two on the inside corner. So Eldridge is battling back. Runner on first, nobody out. Simpson leads off the 11th inning with a home run. Here's the pitch just off the outside corner. Eldridge wanted that one. Count a go to two balls, two strikes. Eldridge in the stretch, comes to the plate, ball's foul back. Count a hold at 2-2. That was the eighth hit of the game for the Eagles as they opened the game on fire, scoring two in each of the first two innings. Here's the pitch, misses outside, going to run it to a full count. Eldridge in the stretch. Comes to the plate, swung on, hit into left field. High fly ball, it's slicing to the line. It's caught for the first out of the inning. That will bring my scorebook is a mess, folks. That will bring Noah Whitaker to the plate. Noah struck out his last time up, has grounded to short, walk. Twice, hit by pitch, and drew two walks. So one away, man on first. Eldridge comes to the plate. It's a bunt attempt. It's down the first baseline. It's a good one. Picked up and thrown to first just in the nick of time to get the out. Eldridge didn't get the handle on it first time, bare-handed, and readjusted, picked it up, and got it to Jaden Wright for the second out. And now Leslie County's third base coach wants to have a word with the umpire. He's wanting him to appeal to the home plate, I think. Which I don't know if he will do that or not. Now he does approach the home plate umpire. It will be the second out of the inning. They're having a conference just up the third baseline. They separate. No indication that the call's going to be overturned. So there's two out with a runner on second here in the top of the 11th inning. To the plate is Caden Shepherd. The inning was led off by Simpson with a home run. There's a ball hit into left field coming on. It's going to drop. It's picked up by the left fielder. He throws to the plate. The ball gets through. The run scores as the runner will wind up on second base. So that's the second run of the inning, insurance run, if you will. It was just a flyer into shallow left center field. It got down, a pretty good throw to the plate. It gets through the catcher. Eldridge was down there too, trying to be the cutoff, I think. Nonetheless, it's an 8-6 ball game. There's two outs here in the top of the 11th with a runner on second base for Leslie County. Here comes Eldridge. He's going to send the runner. Ball's fouled off. I don't know if the Cougars was ready for the runner to take off. Nonetheless, he did. This is Joseph to the plate. The left-hander scored a run. Drew Walton scored in the second. He was hit by the pitch his last time up. Here's a throwback to second. Not a close play. As the runner gets back. Eldridge brings the 0-1. Trying to throw a curve on the outside corner. He misses. That's going to even the count. At a ball of strike, two away. Leslie County has rallied for two runs here in the top of the 11th inning. Eldridge with a long pause on the mound. Still pause. Still pausing. Comes to the plate. Swung on, hit into center field. Right under his banks. He makes the catch, and that'll do it in the 11th. As we go to the bottom, home half of the 11th, Cougars need two again. 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
0: Welcome back to the bottom of the 11th inning we go. The Eagles led off the top of the inning with a solo home run. They pack on another run before the inning is through to take a 8-6 lead as the Cougars come to bat here in the bottom of the 11th. It will be, if I can read this scorebook by now, it will be Riley Wright, Dylan Eldridge, and Jaden Wright. So the Cougars must rally again. This was the spot in the order in the 7th when they trailed by 2 and came back to tie it up. So Riley Wright started it off with a single to center field. Still in the game for the Eagles is the pitcher, Rylan Simpson. He's probably in his 5th or 6th inning by now. Thrown almost a complete regulation high school game. He misses with the first pitch. Here he comes with pitch number 2. It's way outside. 2 balls and no strikes. He had quite a while to sit on the bench while that inning was going on. Don't take long to stiffen up in this kind of weather. So Riley Wright digs in. He's got two balls and no strikes on him. Here comes the pitch. It's outside, called for a strike. That ball appeared off the plate. Wright digs back in. Simpson comes to the plate. It's going to be called strike two. Count it even at two balls, two strikes. Cougars need two to keep this one rolling. There's pitch. It's pitched down low. Going to run it to a full count. As Wright has worked the count to full. Here comes the pitch. It's way outside. So he drives a leadoff walk. Riley does. Riley Wright. So Cougars have life here. A little something going. Starting in the bottom of the 11th inning. That's going to bring up Dylan Eldridge. Eldridge has thrown done a great job in relief here tonight. They touched him up for two in the 11th. So he digs in. He's had a couple hits his last two times up. Here's the pitch. Going to be outside for a ball. He scored a couple runs. Struck out looking his last time, but had singled the two previous. Struck out the first two times up today. He digs in. Comes the pitch. He takes it. It's going to be on the outside corner for a strike. Allen even at 1-1. Here's a throw over to first, back in. He had to get in the dirt to get there. It was Riley Wright. Eldridge ready for the 1-1. Hit well into left center field. That's going to be down. It's bumbled by the center fielder. Riley Wright's going to go to third as Eldridge will pull into second base with a double. So, you hard to kill these Cougars guys. They coming right back at them. So, Eldridge with a clutch single. His third hit of the night. He takes second on the throw into the plate. Or into third base, I'm sorry. I'm getting off my game a little bit too, folks. I'm about out of gas. They are trying to feed me and keep me functional here. So the Cougars have the time run at second base and nobody out. You got to love this. And big Jaden Wright. What do you say he runs into one? Swung on. Foul straight back. He had a good cut at that ball. That pitch was up in the zone. He had a good rip on it just under it. We got a sound effect group down here. Jaden Wright digs back in. Here comes the pitch. He takes it outside. It's going to even the count at a ball of strike. It seems that Simpson's aiming the pitch, the ball, a little bit more this inning. So the Big Rooster is back in there with a chance to put this place in a frenzy. Simpson staring him down on the mound. He rocked. Here's the pitch. He comes with a breaking ball. It don't break much and stays high. It's going to be two balls and a strike. I don't think he's wanting to give Big Wright much to stretch out and get a hold of here, the fastball. Eldridge with a good lead on second, looking to score on a hit. Here's the ball. It sails to the backstop. Nobody can advance. That's going to run the count 3-1. Waiting on deck is Mason Boggs, who's clutched it out himself. These Cougars are hard to kill. You got to be proud of this effort these kids have put forth here. Awesome. 3-1 on Big Jaden Wright. Simpson comes to the plate. Swung on again, just under it, foul back. He's right on the pitch. He's just getting under it. Boy, if he could line that out. So Simpson is back to staring down the hitter. It's a full count. Here comes the payoff to Wright. Oh, it's a line shot into left field. Right at the left fielder. He catches it. Eldridge gets back. He hit that ball dead on the nose of Wright, a line shot right to the left fielder. 10 feet either way, folks, and we're tied up. So you can't hit a ball better than that, Big Rooster, man. That's just bad. That's baseball. He hit it right at the left fielder, who made a good play. Don't get me wrong. That brings up Mason Boggs. Was one away. Mason digs in. What is the all-time inning record for a Letcher County Central baseball game? Anybody know? Got no takers. Here comes the pitch. Boggs takes it high and tight. Oh, man. Jaden Wright just missed tying this game up. But again, that's growth, hitting the ball like that in this pressure situation. These kids are coming, man. Here comes the pitch. Boggs takes it on the outside corner. Count evens, and the ball is struck. It's a situation you just can't simulate. They have to be in these to learn and grow. Just great. In the lab, as you would say, for these kids today. Here comes the pitch. Boggs takes it. It's called a strike on the outside corner. That was a breaking pitch, and I don't know if that started on the plate or not. Boggs now has to protect the plate. Simpson. Very deliberate. Here comes the pitch. It's inside. Backing Boggs off the plate a bit. This kid's a pretty impressive pitcher, you all. He's not just throwing. He has purpose with his pitches. And I think he wanted to get Boggs a little uncomfortable up there. Two balls and two strikes, one out. Cougars with runners at second and third. Here's the pitch. Boggs hits it to right field. That could be trouble. It's going to be down. It's a fire ball. One run scores. Here comes Eldridge to the plate. He's going to score, and we are tied again at 8-8. What a job by Mason Boggs. He fought it off and got a one down the right field line that fell in, and we are all tied at 8-8. How about that? These young Cougars, I'm telling you, this is beyond awesome to me, folks. They're winners here. I don't care what the outcome of this game is. To rally back for the second time in the bottom of the home inning to tie the game, this is we'll talk about this one for a while, Jim McCauley. That brings up Kobe Watts. I'm sorry, Braxton Banks. There goes the runner. His pitch is popped up behind the plate. I don't know if he caught it or not. I can't see it. Evidently not. It'll be no balls and a strike. Mason Boggs had broke for second. Banks made a bunt attempt. He popped it behind the plate, and he was just a foot or so. I seen the net jerk. The catcher ran into it, being the second out of the inning. Now Coach Ambergie goes through some signs, and Banks gets back in. Mason needs to be careful here. He takes off. Here's the ball. Foul back. So Mason took off again as Coach Ambergie said something across the diamond. I don't know if he had him going there or not, but no balls and two strikes. One away here, and the Cougars has tied this thing up. Simpson looks into the plate. Here he comes. Banks jumps back on a curve. He buckled his knees bad that time. That's the second out of the inning. That pile started right at Banks, and when he stepped back, it broke right over the plate. Great pitch that time by Simpson. So Mason Boggs will remain at first. There's two away as the Cougars are down to one out here in the bottom of the 11th inning. They have rallied yet again to tie this game. This one will go down. We'll talk about this for a while. Boggs with a big lead on first. Here comes the pitch. He's going. It's swung, chopped foul by Watts. And that'll bring Boggs back to first. That's the third time. It looks like he's got a really good jump. And a bunt attempt or a swing has kept him from swiping second. No balls, one strike, two out. Kobe Watts at the plate. Boggs again, inching off. And so here's the throwback. He's back in. He had to go to his belly to get there. He's getting every inch he can get and still get back. And you have to watch Simpson. He's already picked off one. Boggs with a lead. Here comes the pitch. Swung on, foul back. Kobe Watts is down 0-2 with two away here in the bottom of the 11th. As Simpson in the stretch, he comes to the plate. It's taken outside. Count even at two balls, two strikes. I'm sorry, it's 1-2 on the board. Kobe Watts waits on the pitch. Simpson comes to the plate. Here's the ball. Hit into shallow center field. High in the air. He's under it. He catches it. And that'll do it for the Cougars here in the 11th. But they not before they push two across to tie it up. We head to the 12th here on 103.9 The Bulldog.
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0: Welcome back. We're in the 12th inning as the Cougars have rallied in the 7th. They rallied in the 11th with two runs to extend this ball game. I'm a little winded. I'll be all right in a second. As we have a new pitcher in for the Cougars, Riley Wright, who hits the first batter. He hit looks like he hit the number 9 hitter, Tyler Baker. He will go to first as the top of the lineup's back up. So, Caldwell will be hitting. Here's a runner goes on the pitch. High throw is high. He's going to be in there. So, just like that, the Eagles have a go-ahead run at second base with nobody out. And the top of the lineup at the plate. Caden Caldwell. Caldwell struck out 3 times tonight. Pitching is getting thin on both clubs. As Riley Wright throws, it's strike 2 on the outside corner. Wright comes to the plate. Going to be high for a ball. 1 ball, 2 strikes. We're all tied at 8 runs apiece here in the top of the 12th inning. Yes, I said 12th inning. Here comes the pitch. It's a ground ball to short. Boggs comes in. Got it. Throws to first. It's going to be the first out of the inning as a runner will advance to third on that, you have to get the out on that play. You can't risk trying to go to

Right. It's a ground ball to short. Play's going to be at home. He's going to be out. Great play. Nice throw by Mason Boggs to fill that ball and throw a strike to Brody at the plate to cut down the runner. That's clutch baseball right there. Just tremendous play. That's several that Mason Boggs has pulled tonight. He threw the ball to Brody Griffith, who was hanging right there at the plate. Done a good job to receive that and put the tag on him. Cut down the go-ahead run here in the 12th inning. Again, man, I don't know. These Cougars are, they're scrappers, I'm telling you. First pitch is fouled off. Right, looks like he's got a little giddy up in his arm. These Cougars and Eagles, they'll be thin on pitching going into the weekend. If we go many more innings, we're just going to have to join forces here and let Jim McCauley and Brian take an inning of the piece, and I'll take one. Now, here comes the pitch. It gets by the catcher. That's going to allow Crisp to go to second. So with two outs, man, when you hunker back there and catch 12 innings, you put in a day's work. Now they're going to put Simpson on. He throws the bat, about hits the guy in the on-deck circle. I don't believe he's real pleased. Now he's apologizing to him, but good move right there to put Simpson on. He hit one to May King last time up. That's going to bring up Holland. Holland singled and scored in the fifth. That seems like a long time ago. Oh, we just got to laugh now, guys. Here's the first pitch, swung on and missed. Strike one. Left-handed hitting Holland. Wright is, his arm is alive, I'm telling you. He's got some giddy up on that fastball. Here's the next pitch. Must have been low. Right, looks like his uniform is covered. What a job they done to get this field ready to play today. And they've got their money out of it. We're in the 12th. Here's the ball chopped down the first baseline. Foul. So Riley's ahead, one ball and two strikes to Holland, who hits from the left side. If you're looking ahead to the Cougars, 12th inning, my scorebook, I'll just have to wait and see who it's in. Here comes Wright, swung on. Oh, just tipped. Couldn't hold on to it. Griffith couldn't. Ball was just foul. Just got a piece of it. As Riley Wright has come on and looked really good here in the 12th inning. You know he's on fumes. He's out of gas. They all are. Here's the pitch. Oh, my goodness. Makes Wright take his hat off on the mound. He thought he had rung him up on the outside corner. Holland let that go by, and that was heat right there. Here comes the 2-2. It's the outside. Wright just a bit frustrated. Again, this is learning experiences. You got to dig deep right here and bow your neck and execute this pitch. Here it comes. It's check swing. He's going to give him the base. I don't know, folks. That's going to load him up here. Those last two pitches were extremely close, let's say that.

0: So the bases is loaded. Nowhere to put them now. First pitch is high. As Wright's working out of the stretch. Here comes the pitch. Swung on and missed. Count of even at 1-1. This is Peyton Fouts up. He's the DH. He hits from the left side. Here comes the pitch. Swung on. It's a ground ball up the middle. Toby Watts gets it. He goes, flips to Mason Boggs at second for the third out of the inning. So Riley Wright works out of a bases loaded jam here in the 12th. We go to the bottom of the 12th. We'll be right back. Let's walk it off, Cougars. 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
0: Welcome back, sports fans. We hope you're still with us as we go to the bottom of the 12th. It's LCC Cougars 8, the Leslie County Eagles 8. We are in a marathon, to say the least. Rylan Simpson stays on the hill for the Eagles, as the Cougars send to the plate. And this bottom of the 12th be Brody Griffith, Jude Yachts, and then top of the order, which will be Boggs, who replaced Jaden Amberge. So digging in, Simpson comes to the plate. Going to be a called strike on the outside corner. Griffith looks down at Coach Amberge, digs back in. Simpson comes to the plate, swung on and missed. He's quickly in the hole, 0-2. Brody Griffith up 0-2. Here's the pitch outside. He lets it go. One ball, two strikes. We're in the bottom of the 12th. I don't know if the KHSAA has a rule or can't start an inning after a certain hour. I have no idea, but Simpson misses on the next attempt. It's a two ball, two strike count. He comes to the plate. It's going to be called strike three. He takes it looking on the outside corner, I guess. So it's one away as Jude Yonts makes his way to the plate. Jude has been involved in many of a play tonight. His first pitch, it's low and on the outside corner. Cougars just looking for a base runner at this point. Simpson rocks, comes to the plate. He takes it for a ball. I'm a little delayed on my call, folks, because Mr. Ump is. Simpson backs off the back of the mound. He likes to slow it down. He winds, comes to the plate. going to be called strike on the outside corner. 2-1 on the 8th grade third baseman. Simpson rocks, comes to the plate. That's called a strike. I'm sorry now. That pitch was up and away. It's 2-2. Here comes the pitch. Jude Johnson grounds it to the second baseman. It goes between his legs. He's going to reach base. So that's exactly a break the Cougars was looking for. It's Jude Johnson puts the ball in play, folks. As he did over Shelby Valley the other night. And putting the ball in play can lead to really good things. So the Cougars have a base runner with one out here in the bottom of the 12th. That's going to bring Boggs to the plate. Boggs digs in. Jude Johnson gets the lead. Simpson comes to the plate. He squares to Bunny. He pulls it back. It's going to be a ball.

0: Here's the throw. First, Yount's back in. We're a bit slap happy in the old press box by this point. We're all just bouncing off one another a bit. Here comes the one ball. Oh, he hits him with the box with the pitch. Ball was up and in. He's going to go to first. That's going to give the Cougars runners at first and second with one away. That's going to bring up Riley Ride, who done real well on the mound last inning. Riley Ride has clutched it out more than once tonight, folks. As he digs in here with an opportunity to put himself in a game that'll be talked about for a long time, especially if these Cougars push through and get the job done right here. First baseman's in on the grass. Here comes the pitch. It's a bunt. It's down the third baseline. They let it go. It goes foul. Boy, if he could took just a little off of that, just a little bit of backspin like a wedge would have been nice. But he come really close, folks, to executing a great bunt right there. Because Box would have been safe at third. He had the bag. So no ball, one strike to Riley Wright. That just rolls off the tongue, Riley Wright. Simpson comes to the plate, swung on and fouled back. Wright had a good cut at that one. Simpson, there's no rhyme or reason to his delivery. He's quick one time, he's slow one time, and he's real slow another. So, he's trying to upset the rhythm of the hitter, and that's just smart baseball. That's very effective if you can execute that. Right in the hole, 0-2. Here comes the pitch. Swung on, hit in the hole to left field. Runner's coming around third. He is going to score, and this game is over. These Cougars are rallied back. As Riley Wright is on first base, and he is getting mobbed by his teammate as the Cougars find a way. Jeez, I have seen a lot of high school baseball, college baseball, American Legion, professional. This game is as classic as anything you'll ever see, on the high school level. I'm telling you, these Cougars just refuse to die. It's the old saying, they're hard to kill. And they have rallied back here in the bottom of the 12th. For the third time in the bottom of the last inning, they have rallied twice to tie it down two runs and to come up and get the winning run in the bottom of the 12th inning here. It's just absolutely fabulous. We're going to take a break, and I'll come back and see if anybody wants to talk to me. I'm so fired up now, I'll stay and rap with them a while. But these Cougars, man, bless their hearts, the grit and determination. As I told a guy a few minutes ago, they are growing up right in front of us. This is good stuff, folks. We'll be back in just a few minutes with more on the Cougar baseball here on 103.9 The Bulldog.
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0: Welcome back, Cougar Nation. As you, if you have stayed on the radio with us through this, you pat yourself on the back. You're a trooper. These Cougars came out. They had played 12 innings. They came back three different times in the bottom of the home inning. Trailing, needing to score two runs. Twice they did. They sent this thing to extra innings. They get to the 12th. They come up and they rallied the score in the 12th to win this. We got Coach Chris Hamburger on here with us. Coach, I really don't know we could say anything about it, but man, you have to be so proud of these kids, the fight in them. I told someone a while ago, man, we're watching them grow up right in front of our eyes.
18: Yeah, that is correct. And I told the kids the same thing. You know, I was proud that, you know, it got cold, it got late, and, you know, they could have very easily lost focus and laid down when we got behind. But you know, we're working and getting better each time we get in that box. We're still struggling to put three phases of the games together. And I told them, you know, I'm tickled with a win, but I'm not tickled the way we played defense. We kicked it all over the field tonight. But, you know, a win's a win, and we'll take it, and hopefully we can learn from it and get better. I just ask them one game before this season, they'll just put all three phases together. And we do that, we got shot through a pretty good baseball team. But, you know, the fight was there, and I'm tickled to death for the guys tonight. It was a great win. It was a much-needed win.
0: Yeah, well, that game you're speaking of, I think it's coming. You can see it. You know, you can play cleaner. You can play sometimes a little smarter. You can play a little better, but man, I'm seeing growth in so many things. Little things that the average fan don't see. A right fielder pulls in three steps on a kid here and nine. He goes to the right field. I thought he'd burn him, but he hadn't. But in these mistakes, that's the only way to learn, isn't it?
18: It is. And, you know, our motto's been all year, you know, we're going to teach, teach, and reteach, and that's part of it. You know, we're making strides at places. One day we play, one day we'll pitch it good, one day we'll field it good, one day we'll hit it good. But I'm hoping one day we'll get all three of them here at the same time. But, yeah, we are making strides. I see it, you know, some of them, you know, an eighth grader starting at third base.
0: Oh, my gosh.
18: You know, he's making some really good plays. He's getting better there every day. The game's slowing down. You can see in the box.
0: You're right.
18: The game's slowing down for him. Our pitching's getting better. You know, we're not walking as many batters. And, you know, so I've seen a lot of strides there. Then we've really concentrated on, you know, putting the pressure on the other team, hit and run, bunt and run, you know, stuff like that. So we still got a lot of work to do. But, you know, we got, what, 1 week, a couple of days left. So this season's flew by. But we're no longer a bunch of sophomores and a couple of eighth graders and a couple of juniors now. You know, they're seniors and juniors, and we're moving up. So we've got a lot of games under our belt, but I'm very proud of the effort tonight for sure.
0: Oh, I mean, I use the term hard to kill. The basketball team used that here a few years ago, and that's so true. And you said it in your opening statement. They had more than a dozen times tonight. They could have just cashed in.
18: Yeah.
0: They could have quit. But that's what I like to see is once you get to fighting the grit, then when the reps add up and the knowledge of the game adds up, you're going to get them in type games. Dylan Eldridge covered first there tonight on a ball that if he don't go and cover, and it looked like Big Wright was going to make play easily. If he don't cover, that's another run right there. There's 15 of them plays tonight. Mason Box made a couple of plays.
18: Yeah, Mason's, he's played a great shortstop there. Jaden Amberg, I mean, it seemed like that was 2 weeks ago. That was one of the better high school plays I've ever seen.
0: I agree.
18: But we've worked on them PFPs a lot here with the pitchers and covering the bases and just stuff we've done a lot. We try to do every day we can get on the field. And it's showing off, we're super, super proud of our team. And, today was a special day for our team. We had a Mother's Day ceremony and hats off to all the mothers out there. And we appreciate everything they do for these boys and this community and this school. It's a great way to close out tonight.
0: Boy, ain't no doubt. And I don't know if the real MVPs of today is probably whoever got this field ready.
18: Yeah, Coach Watts. And Coach
0: Smith. I could not believe it. I've seen a picture. He showed me, I guess, 2 or 3 o'clock today.
18: Well, it was about 1:30. Everybody kept sending pictures like, we're not going to play, we're not going to play. And I said, well, we plan on being there around 2 o'clock, which I wasn't here. I've been a little under the weather, but both coaches showed up. And, man, just look how beautiful this field is. Not just tonight, but they have worked their tails off all year to give these kids a beautiful facility, beautiful field to play on, and hats off to those guys. But you're right, they are the MVPs tonight.
0: I'm telling you. And a team that has went through the grinds and the struggles and fought this hard, they need a game like this.
18: Absolutely. We needed I kept telling Coach Watts, this is a game we have to win.
0: Yeah.
18: We stayed mentally tough. And one other thing I want to say, I'm starting to see some leadership that we didn't have early. Some kids are now starting to talk, step it up, do some things they wasn't comfortable doing. And I truly think that's why we won the game.
0: Right. Everybody contributed some. Man, it was just awesome. I probably won't go to sleep till 2 or 3 o'clock, man. I get into it. I love the game of baseball. I love the way this team plays. I love watching y'all. This is just a special night, man. We're going to talk about this one for a long time.
18: Yes, sir. And, someone asked me, what's the longest high school baseball game I've ever been a part of? And I believe that was it.
0: Well,
18: and that was it not. We won the All-A 1 year and played Breathitt County. We went 11 innings in that game. And it was pretty cold like this, but that was 12 innings. But every pitch, and like you said, you live and die on every play. And, man.
0: It's exhausting.
18: Yeah, it
0: takes you a while to unwind it with me, too.
18: Well,
0: most of baseball is.
18: It is. I tell the kids that all the time. If you're not mentally tough, this game will eat you up, and we're getting better at that.
0: I see the growth. I've been telling you that for a while. And man, it's a whole lot of fun, and I can't wait till the next one we get to work. When I don't see but a game every 3 or 4 or 5 games, man, I can see strides in these kids. And after giving up the home run, the air went out of this ballpark.
18: It did.
0: Man, these kids fought back. And the gentleman sitting over here he could have been a batting two out there on the mound that last inning. But, man, he bowed his neck and got tough and got out of that inning.
18: He did. And I told Riley before the game was over, he was over there on third. I just thanked him for the effort that he'd put out tonight. And I think that was before he even came onto the mound. But, it was just effort all around, stuff people don't see, backing up throws,
0: right,
18: talking to people, just, getting better in the box. Tonight, man, he's been coming on, he's growing. But tonight was definitely just the effort side and, the competitive side of him that I truly liked most tonight.
0: Yeah, and the game of baseball will do that. You hit line drives right at people tonight. And then Mason flares one down to tie that thing down the right field line. I don't know how to explain it. That's just baseball.
18: That's baseball. I mean, you think they hit one right off the end of their bat and went over Mason's head, and that's how they went back ahead there, whichever end it was. But, baseball's a game of inches. Sometimes you kill it, and it's right at somebody. Sometimes you bloop it, and it finds a hole. And thank goodness that tonight was their night.
0: You got to roll with the punches.
18: Absolutely.
0: And, man, you're doing a good job. I know you want to get out of here. I appreciate you coming up here and talking to us and bringing a couple guests with you. And Man, it's just it's good stuff. I see the possibility of having a heck of a ball club here in a few months.
18: Yes, sir. We don't have a few months. We've got a couple.
0: Well, I know this year. Yeah.
18: But yeah, you talk about down the road, for sure. And, you know, it's been our motto all year, and I've told these kids, they're missing, well, you're young, and trying to make excuses. I said, no, we're not doing that. We're here to win.
0: Oh,
18: this
0: you can
18: year.
0: Tell.
18: And they buying in, and they have got better. But I appreciate you doing this and getting these kids coverage. And
0: yeah, man.
18: You know, tomorrow we load up and go to Breathitt County. If nobody's doing anything, we sure love for everybody to travel down to Jackson and support the Cougars.
0: Yeah. That's a great thing about baseball. Tomorrow's a brand new day.
18: Yeah, hopefully we can find some pitching.
0: Well, oh my gosh, yeah, you run through them.
18: Yes, we did. I don't know each pitcher. We had two pitchers. I think Rooster was right at 100, and Dylan was right at 100, and then Riley came in there. So, a lot of pitches thrown.
0: Well, you know, the kid for them, he started in 3, 4, 5 innings, went out and played left field, threw everyone in, come back in.
18: He did, and did very well.
0: I don't know
18: how his arm didn't get stiff, cause it is out here, but Leslie County's got a good ball club. You know, battled, and you know, prayers again to Mr. Coach Asher over there, and, you know, Beth and their family. And,
0: right.
18: You know, just they've always treated me with the utmost respect over there in Leslie County, and nothing but good things to say for those folks. They've got a good ball team, and ain't nobody going to want to draw them when it comes to postseason.
0: No, you know, even back in my day, man, you better lace them up tight when you go play. The guys from Cutshin and Hyden, brother, they give you all you wanted tonight and had you beat 2 or 3 times, man. But you come back from 4 runs, you come back from 2, come back from 2 again. Just, man, congratulations on it. I don't know what else to say, Coach. It's a ball to just be a small part and cover us and watch you guys, man. It's good stuff.
18: I appreciate you all, and go Cougars.
0: Yeah, go Cougars.
18: Thank you, sir.
0: Thank you. That was Coach Chris Ambergy, who coached about a week's worth of baseball here tonight to bring these kids through, to get them to this win. We got a couple want to talk to here. Looks like Mr. Riley Wright has been drug around the infield a time or two. Riley, how are you, buddy?
19: Good, how are you?
0: Let me help you with the mic. There you go. Talk to me.
19: Hello.
0: There you go. Man, this has to feel super.
19: It does, you know.
0: You're low-keyed emotionally now, but I was watching that last standing pitch, and man, there was a couple pitches you wanted, didn't you?
19: Yeah.
0: I thought you had painted that outside corner pretty good with a fastball there. You know, that's part of the growth, isn't it? When the call doesn't go your way to bow your neck and go on to the next play.
19: Yeah, you just got to dig back in. Coach Wheel always says we got to dig back in, dig deeper for it.
0: You do. You do. And you're a sophomore. How old are you?
19: 16.
0: 16, man. You're right in a good part. I remember those days getting to play high school baseball. This is a big win for you all, man. What's that make you feel like to get that winning hit? Can you describe it?
19: It feels good. You know, you dream of the moments as a kid, and luckily I was in the right spot at the right time.
0: Well, you was. And you faced some pretty good pitcher, wasn't you?
19: Yeah. He's pretty good. One of the best in the region.
0: Ain't no question. Did the pause in between pitches, the stare down, did that affect you?
19: No.
0: Because he took a lot of time between pitches, and sometimes, you know, the hitters would just call time and back out.
19: Yeah, he let the pick off a lot, and I just had a lot back in.
0: Yeah, he done good. So you come in there, man, your arm looked pretty lively. Have you ever been on a jugs gun? You know how hard you throw?
19: I hit like 72.
0: Really?
19: Max, I've hit.
0: Yeah. Those looked a little better than 72 to me. I don't know, but man, that was just awesome. Anybody you want to shout out to? I appreciate you staying and coming up here, man. You clutched it out a couple times. And congratulations, and you keep doing what you're doing, man. You keep these guys together, and you all keep together. And I think you're going to this game of baseball is going to reward you down the line.
19: Yeah, I just want to shout out Mom, Dad, Principal, Superintendent, the coaches, and teammates.
0: Sure.
19: And for all the fans.
0: Boy, wasn't it good to have a Mother's Day thing that you all had?
19: Yeah, it was awesome.
0: This game will be remembered for a while, young man. Yeah. I'm awful proud of you guys. It was a pleasure to call it. I got a little slap happy at the end. My book was full. I didn't know who was what, but we got through it, man, and you clutched it out. Just a great way to end the night. Riley, I appreciate you coming up, man. You just keep doing what you're doing.
19: Yep, thank you.
0: Thank you. That was Riley Wright. Played left field, and looks like he's taking a little bit of the ballpark home with him. His uniform's dirty as it can be. Now we got Mr. Jaden Amberge here. Jaden, buddy, what's a win like that feel like to you?
20: A win like that is just important for like keep the team going. You know, that's a good win for us.
0: Yeah, that sort of pays you back for grinding it out, doesn't it?
20: It does, yeah.
0: And that's baseball, man. Putting you in this leadoff spot, you took it to that like a fish to water, haven't you?
20: Yeah, I can hit one through three. I like hitting somewhere through there in the order.
0: Yeah, I think having you lead off with your speed, I the team's starting to score more runs. You get things started.
20: We are,
0: started.
20: For sure, yeah.
0: Yes. Coach is figuring out the pieces and where to go.
20: Yeah. He's doing the right stuff, yeah.
0: Oh, he is. I think four or five people traded positions during one pitching move tonight. You know, Riley goes to left from first, and Jaden goes from pitching to first and moving people around. But this win here is just awesome. And we got to talk about the catch you made in center field. Mm-hmm. I've watched a whole lot of high school baseball in college. Not only the catch, because you sold out. I mean, you stretched out for it. But you got a great jump on the ball, didn't you, off the bat?
20: Yeah, I got a good jump.
0: Yeah, I mean, do you work on your picking the ball up off the bat? Is that something that comes easy to you? I always struggled
20: easy.
0: With it.
20: You know?
0: Huh?
20: I've played outfield so long, it comes easy to
0: me. Have you?
20: Yeah.
0: Yeah, so, but man, that if you miss that ball, you know, the guy may have an inside the park home run, but
20: well, maybe. Yeah.
0: But you did, man. You laid out for it. Just tremendous catch. And if you could have bounced on the first row, you probably throw this guy out on first.
20: Oh, yeah. I know what you're talking about. Yeah,
0: yeah, because you didn't come up cleanly. Mm-hmm. I think if you come up cleanly, you throw him out because it was closer than everybody thought it'd be, you coming back in, throwing back to first, man. Just tremendous play, and the play that Mason Boggs made, one of them at short there where he went in the hole.
20: That was a great play, yeah.
0: Oh, it was. I didn't think he could throw the ball on the line that far.
20: Oh, yeah, that was a good slide and good play, yeah.
0: Yeah, it was. But, you know, everybody you all got is starting to make plays, aren't they?
20: Mm-hmm. Yeah, Jude's making all his plays while he's making them, yeah.
0: Yeah, you know, and you tell me, most coaches, baseball coaches, teach a third baseman to get anything they can where they're going across the infield. They're cutting in front of the shortstop, so I'm saying. And he done that over Shelby Valley a couple of times the other night, and he done that tonight. Man, you guys are learning to play the game, and I know Coach Amberge, Chris, is he's a constant in your ear about how to approach it, isn't he?
20: Yeah, he is. He's doing it right, yeah.
0: Yeah, I know. I know he's put his heart and soul into it, and, man, it's hard to battle through some of those times, but like he said tonight, you all had three or four opportunities to just say, well, we've done well, we played, we battled, and it's over.
20: But we didn't do that.
0: I know. I know. That's excellent, man. And like I said, having this mothers, all these mothers here to walk out there with you guys, that's special.
20: Yeah, evening, special
0: too.
20: Stuff like that, yeah.
0: Yeah, it is, man. I appreciate you staying in.
20: Well, thank you.
0: Talking to me, is there anybody you want to shout out to?
20: Yeah, I want to shout out my mom, dad, my teammates, and the coaches.
0: Okay. And y'all play tomorrow?
20: Yeah, we play up at Breath of
0: the Oh, that is, that's what yeah. he said. Woo! Be a little tough to bounce on that, won't it?
20: Mm-hmm.
0: Yeah. Get a good meal and a little bit of sleep, and you'll be ready to go, won't you?
20: Yes, sir.
0: Yeah. I forget when our next game was scheduled to try to cover you guys. Next week, I think you have a couple that maybe.
20: Yeah, well, I'm sure we do somewhere.
0: And then it'd be tournament time, man. I'm proud of you guys. I'm proud. I know you're leading these guys by example.
20: Yeah.
0: You guys you paid the price, man. And you're putting in the work, and you're doing it. You're doing what you should do when you should do it, and how you should do it.
20: We are, yeah.
0: And that's the key to building something special. So, man, thanks for coming being on with me, and good luck to you. And that's the great thing about baseball. You usually got another one tomorrow.
20: We do. Thank you. I sure appreciate
0: Thank you, Jaden. Jaden Ambergy, who watch ESPN tonight, you may be on the plays of the night. He made just a tremendous play in center field. Well, I've done it again, folks. I'm the only one here in the press box left, and that's okay. I'm going to sign off. It's been a tremendous baseball experience this evening. I thank the good Lord for allowing me to be here in this time and place and soak this up. I think everybody made it possible. I thank Jamie Trent back at the studio for laying in there, and he's a true hero behind the scenes, too. And thank you for listening. If you're still there, boy, the Cougars, they come out and got one tonight that we'll talk about for a while. 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
1: Welcome back. As I said, our guest today is Mr. Keith Combs, an old classmate of mine. We go way, way back there. Keith, born and raised in Whitesburg, and played his high school sports here in the county. And Keith, I thank you so much for making an effort to come in and being on the show.
5: Hey, buddy, it's my pleasure. As I've told you many, many, many times, just sitting on the front porch with you is plenty special for me. So to do this and lay it down on a recorder somewhere, this is great.
1: Well, you know, we'll talk about the stories we can and should talk about. Your first remembrances of sports, I know you were a huge baseball, still are, fan, but you played basketball and dallied and some other things. But who and when did your journey began, I guess, in sports?
5: Well, I grew up, you know, I was born at Whitesburg Hospital, grew up in the upper bottom, and the neighborhood was kind of full of guys that were playing ball, and gals, too, for that matter. I was kind of in between the age of the older guys and the younger guys, but, you know, I played against the older guys when they were in high school and kind of got a taste of what competition's like. And there was, you know, the neighborhood was full of folks that everybody would know. You know, Jack Mercer, who was an all-state football player at Whitesburg, he played at Vanderbilt.
1: Right.
5: He lived down the street next door to Dr. Bill Collins.
1: Right.
5: Bill Martin, and we called him Bill Martin because his dad, of course, was Bill Collins as well. We called him Bill Martin. But Bill Martin was on the basketball and football team.
1: I remember.
5: And baseball team, too, for that matter.
1: Yeah.
5: His sister, Kathy, was a classmate of ours.
1: Right.
5: And, you know, some of the younger kids that were there, too. It was just an environment where we were playing ball all the time. Right. You know, in those days, you know, it's fun. I sound like the old men who used to sit around when we were kids. You know, but when we were growing up, you didn't have to worry about people messing with your kids. Right. So you'd eat breakfast and mom would kick you out of the house until lunch. And you went down the street and played ball, or you went in the backyard and played ball. And then when lunchtime came, you'd come and eat lunch and same thing, you know. And you got kicked out after dinner until the streetlights came on. When the streetlights came on, you had to come home. But there was a ball game going somewhere all the time. Our backyard was always a hotbed because we had a goal.
1: Right.
5: We had enough space for there to be a wiffle ball field. So half the year we were playing baseball, half the year we were playing basketball. And it's just kind of the way it worked out. It was kind of a product of the neighborhood.
1: Sure.
5: And all the kids that were in the neighborhood. And there were a lot of good ball players in the neighborhood, too. You know, Randy Collins was a neighbor. And a little bit later, Mark and Tiffany Bates moved in across the street. And, of course, Tiffany was an all-state basketball player. Took Whitesburg all the way to the championship game of the state tournament her senior year.
1: You know, he had as good a speed you're ever going to see.
5: Absolutely.
1: When he played baseball and football.
5: Oh, Mark is the reason I knew that I had no future in professional baseball, because when he was 5 years old, he could outrun me.
1: Yeah.
5: You know, he was amazingly fast.
1: So it was basically, it was a culture.
5: Yeah, absolutely.
1: Same with me, because we didn't have, later on, I call it Nintendo games, we didn't have social media. We didn't have air conditioning, so in the house was not the place to be.
5: That's correct. A lot of people don't realize that, but I remember the first window unit that Dad got.
1: Yes.
5: And I want to say that was like 1970, 71.
1: Right.
5: So, yeah, you didn't in the house, because that was just a box fan in the windows, basically what it was.
1: Right.
5: And, you know, so that was kind of the way. You know, the other thing that kind of made me a fan is I would be remiss if I don't mention this right off the bat. My mother, God rest her soul, Betty Jo, was the biggest Reds fan ever drew breath. She would sit and listen to the radio and keep score.
1: Oh, I've seen it.
5: I mean, she was fanatical about it.
1: She was a baseball fan in general, but more so with the Reds.
5: Yeah, absolutely. Our kitchen did not have artwork on the wall. We had Reds schedule posters. And I remember distinctly the 1970 team, because that was the first big Red Machine team.
1: Yeah.
5: There was a picture, there was a poster on the wall of Jim McIntyre and Joe Nuxall, who were the announcers that year. This was before Al Michaels joined the broadcasting. And it was Jim. Mom always said, hey, Jim and Joe's on the radio. Let's listen to the Reds. You know, and that's what we did instead of watching TV at night. We listened to the Reds play on the radio.
1: Oh, my dad listened to the Reds. I thought Joe Nuxall was a kin of mine because his voice was so familiar. I mean, really, when I'd hear it, I'd think somebody might, you know, my uncle's here or something. But it was always.
5: Absolutely.
1: It was just the way it was then.
5: Yeah.
1: We didn't have the 92 channels. You know, you're lucky if you had a couple.
5: Yeah.
1: But that's a common tale here in the mountains. Playing sports, I guess it was the competition. It didn't matter what you were doing. If you went fishing, everybody tried to catch the first one. Everybody tried to catch the biggest one.
5: Right.
1: Of the neighborhood. And as you said, you all made one another better.
5: Yeah, absolutely.
1: I was thinking, me and Dickie Adams was talking about dirt courts. Something that kids don't have today. You played against the same guys every day. Mm-hmm. So they knew your moves. Mm-hmm. They knew your best shot. And they would try to take that away. So you had to develop that a little better and develop something else. So the familiarity caused us to become better
5: ball
1: players.
5: Absolutely.
1: Yeah.
5: In
1: the winter, I was saying with Brian Johnson, we would put a coat hanger over the door in the house and shoot socks taped up in a ball, you know.
5: Yeah.
1: It had to be a ball of some kind.
5: Yeah. Ours was we actually had a Nerf ball.
1: Yeah.
5: You're the Nerf ball. And when it was raining and we couldn't go outside, we would stay in our bedroom, my brother and I, and we would use, you know how on the canister vacuum cleaners, you had the hose, and the hose had little metal extensions on the end of it. We would take one of those metal extensions, and that would be the bat, and you would throw the Nerf ball and try to hit it with the hose.
1: Find a way
5: to make it work. Yeah.
1: Well, I know you was huge in Little League baseball. You and your brother Chris. I'm going to start you out with this question to get you into the Little League mode. How excited were you when they give you that first Little League uniform?
5: I can honestly say that may have been the single greatest day of my life.
1: Right.
5: Because I was a little on the unusual side.
1: You started at 9, correct?
5: I started at 9, and I played for the Glocole Mets. If those of us who are old enough to remember, Glocole was a buying and selling company. I don't know that they mined anything, but they were
1: coal
5: sales.
1: I never know what Glocole meant.
5: it was a mining company, and we were the Mets, and we were coached by William Floyd Mercer, who's Jack Mercer's dad. I mentioned Jack earlier. And again, he lived down the street. So, you know, I'd known him all of my life. So I went to play for them, and I was taller than anybody else on the team. At 9, I was the tallest guy. And if you remember the Little League uniforms, they started at 1, and I think they went up to 15. And, you know, 10, 11, 12, 13, 14, and 15 were the bigger uniforms.
1: Bigger kids.
5: So I got 14 right off the bat. I said, shoot, man, first day of Little League, I'm Pete Rose.
1: Oh.
5: So life was as good as it was going to get on that very day because I was number 14 from that point forward.
1: Right. Was you familiar with the Little League program there at Whitesburg down to football field?
5: Not until I started playing.
1: Okay.
5: I mean, everybody wanted to play. You know, it was the progression that you were going to go to. Next year I get to play Little League. There were 6 teams. Two of them were sponsored by the banks, Bank of Whitesburg and First Security.
1: Right.
5: Two were sponsored by cola companies. One was Coca-Cola sponsored one, and RC Cola sponsored the other one. And then the other two were VFW, which is who you played for, and the Mets. That's who I played for. And that's kind of how it all started. I remember, you know, we were talking about if you can remember anything. I remember the guys that were on that first team. Now, we would lose a couple of guys every year and gain a couple of guys every year. And I don't necessarily remember the guys that came after so much. But that first team, that was so impressive to me. I remember all of those guys. Right. You know, we had Wahoo Bates, Daniel Wahoo Bates.
1: Yeah.
5: He was on there. And Archie Morgan. They were part of the ballpark crew.
1: Right.
5: We had Pete Roberts, who was the older brother of Robin Roberts, who was a teammate of ours.
1: Right.
5: Andre.
1: From Cowan.
5: We had my next-door neighbor, Enoch Smallwood, was on the team. Me, Brian Palumbo, who was a classmate of ours.
1: Right.
5: Brian was on there. I remember, you know, Brian was never a very big guy.
1: No, he was small.
5: We called him Frank Howard. That's what we called him.
1: The biggest man in
5: Major League Baseball. That was Frank Howard. Mr. Mercer was the one that gave him that name. And the other two guys were there was another guy that was from Crash College. His name was Charlie Morgan. And then the other two guys were the Gooch brothers from Neon, Brian and Mark Gooch. And we were together.
1: What a crew!
5: Yeah, it was. We were a good team. But there were enough of us young guys. Mr. Mercer had a rule. It was for Little League. I actually think it was a really good rule. Everybody that came to the ballpark in their uniform got to play at least one inning and get one at bat, whether we won or lost the game.
1: Now it's a standing rule league wide.
5: Right. But at that time it wasn't.
1: No, it wasn't.
5: But everybody got to play. So you always got at least one at bat, and you always got to play at least one inning in the field. So there was never a time you didn't feel like you were part of it. And that was one of the things that I think I took forward in life that I didn't even realize at the time, is that inclusivity, making sure that kids in particular get a chance, that was very important to me at that point.
1: Oh, it was when I think back of the very days you're talking about, I didn't start playing Little League when I was 10.
5: Right.
1: The mountain was part of the reason for that. Coming from Cumberland River was a pretty good task.
5: Yes.
1: You know, Ed never played Little League. He played starting senior
5: league.
1: Senior league. But when we came over there and was introduced to that world, the only baseball we'd played was in the backyard. And we got around there, and that place just bubbled with life.
5: It was great.
1: It was. We had a paradise there and didn't realize it.
5: Nope.
1: You said there were 6 teams, and everybody knew everybody.
5: Everybody knew everybody.
1: Like I said, the whole ball field was just alive with people.
5: It was, and it was the same. But like you said earlier, it was the same folks every night.
1: Yes,
5: you know, it was the same, and everybody knew everybody. Everybody knew the umpires. Everybody knew all the coaches, all the families, and everything. You know, I remember your first game. I remember it distinctly because of the story I'm getting ready to tell right now. Greg's going to deny it. He's going to deny it, Jamie. I'm telling you, he's going to deny it, but it's the
1: truth. Put your finger on the off button, Jamie.
5: It was the beginning of our 10. We were 10 years old.
1: Yeah.
5: And I was playing catcher for the very first time.
1: First game I ever played in, I caught.
5: First game Greg ever played in, and he was catching.
1: Right.
5: Well, this just happened to be the summer after Pete Rose ran over Ray Fossey. And eventually it comes to a point in the game where there's going to be a play at the plate.
1: And we had all seen that film clip about 2,000 times.
5: 50,000 times. So the ball's coming to me at home plate, and guess who's barreling down from me from third base? It's my partner here. And he runs right over top of me and knocks the ball out of my glove, and VFW wins the game. So I made it a point to note that that would never happen again. Well, later in the season, we meet up again, and sure enough, the same scenario comes up, only this time I'm ready for him. And when the collision happens that time, I hold on to the ball and you're out. You still won the game, but I had personally persevered over. And after the game was over with, you came up to me and said, "Are you all right?" And I said,

0: Oh yeah,
1: it was.
0: And when it was me and you, we were competing.
1: Oh yeah,
0: because I was determined to beat you, and you were determined to beat me, and it's always been that way. Even when we were teammates, we were still trying to top each other.
1: We both pitched some. And yeah. That little league whole experience was all about the competition.
0: Absolutely.
1: Everybody was looking to improve every day. And there were so many parents involved with the kids. I mean, they would talk to you about your game. And I can remember Eddie Morgan's mother, Dixie. There was a window just off a home plate because the whole football field was 10.
0: Yeah.
1: The walls around it, you couldn't see through, but there was a window you could open.
0: Absolutely.
1: And she'd stand in that window. And she knew every hit that was got, every catch for the whole season. But that Whitesburg Little League in those years, and we're talking what, 70, 71, 72?
0: Yeah.
1: I didn't realize how good they done Little League baseball then.
0: Yeah, it was, you know, you're talking about Dixie. I can, to this day, I can see that arm propped on the wall, yes, on the ledge there with her standing there with that hat on.
1: Smoking
0: a cigarette.
1: A Camel, I believe.
0: I believe that's what it was.
1: And she was so nice, everybody. We're out of time on the first segment here. We'll come back and have more with Keith and maybe screen his stories a little better here. 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
1: Welcome back here to Shooting the Bull. Today we have an old classmate of mine and a fierce competitor from Little League on up, a great, great friend of mine, he and his whole family, and my family grew to be extremely close, but Keith Combs. And Keith, we left off our last segment in Little League. Of course, we graduated on to senior division. It was much of the same. One thing I want to say about those Little League and Senior Division days, though, this was the day before Port-a-Johns, cell phones.
0: Yes.
1: And at that ballpark, Bill Witt and his wife, a guy we played with, Bill Witt, but his parents lived two houses down from the ballpark.
0: Yeah.
1: And their house was literally wide open to anybody that needed a phone or a restroom or anything.
0: Or anything.
1: The kindness they showed by opening their home and welcoming everybody was, you don't see that today.
0: Bill and Dorothy were two of the finest.
1: No doubt.
0: No doubt. I mean, anytime you needed anything, you could go down there. Dorothy, if it was there, it was yours.
1: That's
0: right. She was great.
1: You're exactly right.
0: She really was. You know, and it's, you know, I haven't been around Bill a whole lot as we've grown up, but I still occasionally talk to his little sister, Thelma.
1: Right.
0: And you know, the whole family was that way. Eleanor, Bill.
1: You're right.
0: And Robbie, too, for that matter. Robbie was the baby.
1: He was.
0: But, you know, he was underfoot with us all the time. He was just like Jimbo was, your little brother. You know, he was just the little brother of the ballpark. You know, and all of us.

0: that were playing there, that's that. They were the folks.
1: I can remember Thelma. You know, she was on one of those that basketball team of John High's that was undefeated and fine. She was a tremendous athlete. But when she was 8 or 9 years old, you couldn't lay a glove or a ball or a bat down, and you look up and Thelma'd have it out there playing. But we graduate on to senior division. And you thin the herd, if you will, a little bit. Yeah. Everybody plays a little league, don't play senior division.
0: No,
1: we had maybe three teams.
0: Yeah, there were. I think there were three teams, is what there were. You know, when you make that transition from 60-foot bases to 90-foot bases, all of a sudden the throw from third to first becomes a bit of a challenge.
1: The game ain't as much fun anymore.
0: It's not as much fun. It's a little more work, and you know, it's just a little more serious. You know, Little League is kind of fun. It's when you get to Senior League, you're starting to try, hey, we probably need to try to win a little more now. And it was I made the transition okay because, again, where my size, I was a little bigger than most of the guys who were 12 and 13 years old just because I grew so early. You know, like I said, I was by the time I was 12 years old, I was 5'10", 5'11". You know, so I was able to make that transition a little easier than some. But yeah, in the senior league program wasn't as developed as the little league program. We had our games at night, and the field was hard to see it because it was lit for football. It wasn't lit for baseball.
1: Right.
0: It was harder to see. There weren't as many opportunities to play games. And you know, by the time we were in our last year of senior league ball, it really was on its way out the door. It was hard to find enough kids to field a team.
1: It was.
0: And,
1: you're right.
0: And by that time, it was gone. But it was about the same time we were transitioning into high school ball.
1: It was.
0: So, it was kind of a natural progression for the two of us. I don't know what the kids after us did. I know that my little brother never played senior ball because it didn't exist by that point in time. And he was 2 years behind me. But it was – the whole thing, though, was a great experience.
1: It was.
0: And we wouldn't trade it for the world.
1: And one thing I would add, me coming from Cumberland River, I really noticed it. It wasn't just the city of Whitesburg. All the county came and played. Like you said, the Gooch boys from Neon, that great friends of mine. That's how I got to know them. Kids from down Route 7.
0: Yeah.
1: It's basically the whole county came there to play. Letcher didn't have the Little League system then.
0: Right.
1: But you the whole county came there to play baseball.
0: Yeah, well, Brother Holcomb, Robert Holcomb.
1: Sure.
0: He played Little League with us.
1: Yeah.
0: You know? And I want to say that there was a couple of guys from in the Letcher area that came down. Greg Hall was one of them.
1: Stephon Campbell
0: was one.
1: He came and played.
0: The Hilton brothers came down, Jeff and his brother. So, yeah, you're right. They came from everywhere to Whitesburg to play Little League.
1: I remember the first time I seen David Horn. He was playing first base for whatever team
0: he played for. Coke.
1: And he had had a cut over his eye, and he had stitches. So when I seen a guy that big with a battle scar, he sort of intimidated me a little bit. Who is this? The whole Whitesburg Little League baseball experience was very dear in my mind.
0: Yeah, it was.
1: And I'm sure it is yours.
0: Oh,
1: so,
0: absolutely.
1: You know, then we go to high school, which you wanted to talk about first, baseball or basketball?
0: Well, let's first distinguish that we had a meeting every single morning for 4 years in Mr. Gerald Frazier's homeroom class.
1: We had homeroom together.
0: And it was me and you and Randy Cook, who we just recently lost.
1: Right.
0: Joe Day and Mike Couch.
1: Yeah.
0: And we held court every morning. For 4 years.
1: We lost Mike, I'm going to say 3 years ago, maybe.
0: Yeah, it's been, it wasn't long after we lost Harv.
1: Right. We've lost a lot.
0: Yeah.
1: Classmates.
0: Yeah.
1: But, yeah, the whole Whitesburg High School experience was good.
0: Yeah. But it started right there in homeroom. And I remember when we finally got around to basketball season starting. Our freshman year, Lyle Eads was our coach.
1: He was the varsity coach.
0: And
1: Oz was
0: the B team coach.
1: And Doug Chandler.
0: Yeah. And that was the first year Oz had come back from Jenkins. Oz had gone to Jenkins for a couple of years as their head coach, and then he came back to Whitesburg as the junior varsity coach.
1: Correct.
0: That first year was kind of a different one for me because during the summer – of that year, I grew the last 3 or 4 inches, and I gained like 35 or 40 pounds.
1: Right.
0: And I went from being a stick to being a little out of sorts because my body had grown so fast I didn't have time to catch up with. So freshman year, I spent most of that year hurt.
1: You get hurt in grade school? Didn't you separate a shoulder or something?
0: That was senior year of high school.
1: You was hurt in grade school because at the county tournament, you made all county, and I can remember you saying, I missed a big chunk of the season.
0: I don't remember
1: that. You don't remember that?
0: Anyway, it doesn't matter. At this point in time, it's all memory. But I tore cartilage in a knee first part of the year and spent most of the first half of the year doing physical therapy and wearing a knee brace. Finally got back from that, and then we were playing at Knott County one night, and I went up, and Larry, what was his last name? B.B. King's brother, Larry, came down across, and he was a junior playing in junior varsity, and I never have understood why he was on the B team.
1: He liked to broke my ribs at Knott County.
0: But he came down across my shoulder in the first quarter of the game, and something wasn't right. And 2 days later in practice, I went up to take a shot, and it popped, and my collarbone was broken.
1: Right.
0: So I missed the next 3 weeks with a broken collarbone. So I really didn't get to play a whole lot freshman year. But we did manage to win the B team tournament that year.
1: We started 0-8.
0: We had a terrible beginning.
1: Yeah, we had a really good class.
0: Yeah, without a doubt. But we also had the five of us wound up playing together basically all 4 years. That was where it all kind of started because Greg Thomas came over from Cowan, and you came from Eola, and then there was me and Jeff and Bill, Jeff Ghost and Bill Witt, and me and you.
1: Also, you know, when we were freshmen, we had, help me here, Scrap Arn?
0: Yeah.
1: What
0: Morris.
1: Yes.
0: Yeah.
1: We had Ricky Gibson.
0: Ricky Gibson was on the team, too.
1: Junior Banks.
0: Yep.
1: Hobart Gentry.
0: Yep.
1: Keith Boggs.
0: Yes, I forgot. Hey, that's right. Keith was on the team.
1: He was a real good athlete. Could jump.
0: Could jump like crazy.
1: Could jump. Had a really good class because I can remember my freshman year, I was about the 13th player.
0: Well, but you were also...
1: I was small.
0: You were still small. Your growth came the next year.
1: It did.
0: You took off the next
1: year. But that was a good class. And everybody thought that the B team was just going to dominate because Oz's B teams had was Steve Meade and Eddie Morgan.
0: Yeah.
1: Those guys, and we started 0-8. I particularly remember the post game speech at Fleming Neon when we had went 0-8, and I'm sitting there thinking, "Is he mad at me? I ain't even got on the floor, you know." But you're right. It started rough, but it got better as we went. But I'd forgotten about you getting hurt. But I think you got hurt in grade school too. But like say, it doesn't matter. But so the next year, our sophomore year, we come back.
0: Yeah.
1: And we had all of those B-team guys that had dominated for Oz. And a lot of them were football players.
0: Yes.
1: Johnny Ison, Steve Meade, Eddie Morgan.
0: Yeah.
1: We had Gaither Frazier.
0: Yep. Timmy Holcomb.
1: Tim Holcomb.
0: Yep.
1: Daniel Bates.
0: Yep. And then Randy Collins, too, from the bottom.
1: He was a year ahead of us.
0: He was a year ahead of us. That's right.
1: Right. That was a tough year. We were like 3-22
0: yeah,
1: or something.
0: Yeah, I want to say we won the first game against Leslie County at Thanksgiving. We won our opener, and I don't think we won another game until January, and then I don't think we won but one more game the rest of the year.
1: Right.
0: We didn't win one game on the road.
1: Right.
0: And
1: we weren't getting blown out.
0: No, but you got to remember that particular year the football team
1: went deep in the playoff.
0: Yeah. So I think before the first game, we had 2 days of practice with the starting five was all we had.
1: Right.
0: And somebody, I can't remember which one, I wound up starting at the beginning of the season because somebody was hurt. And I was going to start on the varsity until that person came back. And I don't remember who it was, but I don't think that person ever came back.
1: Right.
0: So about halfway through the season, and unbeknownst to me, I found out about this years later.
1: David Horn was on that.
0: Yes, David was on the team.
1: Yep.
0: I found out years later that about halfway through the year where we'd been getting our butts handed to us, that a decision was made by the coaches that they were going to start younger guys and just take the lumps for the experience. So they moved Jeff Kurt into the starting lineup, and it was me and Steve and Eddie and Jeff, and I can't remember who the fifth person was. Randy Collins. And that was with the five that played the rest of the year. And we got beat out by Jenkins in the first round of the district that year. But the next year, we made up for it.
1: Greg Sexton was on that
0: team.
1: And Gary Hall. Yeah. I think we got a point there that the lower guys, we shared uniforms. One would dress one game, one would dress the next.
0: Yeah.
1: But that was a tough year.
0: Yeah.
1: Because, especially for me, I'd played guard all my life. And as you said, I started to grow.
0: Yeah.
1: And they put me down inside, and I had no clue. No clue. And those guys literally like to beat me to death.
0: I remember.
1: School of hard knocks, brother. I learned quickly
0: to
1: keep my head on the swivel. And, of course, it was good for me, but that was a long time ago.
0: Yeah, that was a real long time ago. But if you remember, about halfway through the season, you found your stroke.
1: I could always shoot.
0: Yeah, but you were starting to get comfortable playing with your back to the basket.
1: Right.
0: And it was about the last, I want to say the last half of the last, like February.
1: Yeah.
0: You get these delusions in your mind of what high school basketball was. It really was a very short season. You played Thanksgiving weekend, then you played December, January, and then three-fourths of the way through February, the tournaments started. Because state tournament was always second week of March.
1: Right.
0: On my birthday. That was always where state tournament was. So you finally figured out how to do it. And once you figured out how to do it, I knew I was never going to get another shot again as long as I passed you the ball. But we'll go into that in just a minute.
1: Segment three material there.
0: But, you know, we kind of developed together. And by the time we were at the end of our sophomore year and starting our junior year, We were a collection. Now everybody knew what everybody needed to do, and it worked.
1: The coaches, you know, give Oz credit. He used the B team to do what it's supposed to do. It developed younger players.
0: Yeah.
1: Me and Bill and Thomas and some of those guys. And Coach Chandler, you know, he taught us to be tough men. You know, and he would tell you, I don't know a lot about basketball, but I do know this, you know. And that was sophomore year, so that was what, 76, 77?
0: Yeah, something like that, yeah. That's about right.
1: When disco was...
0: When we thought Saturday Night Live was going to be the closest thing to an adult movie we would ever see.
1: I'm telling you, that was good stuff, too. Oh, we're winding down here in segment two. This show, I can tell you right now, ladies and gentlemen, is not going to be long enough to cover the width and depth of Mr. Keith Combs' mind here, but we'll give it a shot. We'll be right back for segment three on Shooting the Bull.
0: I still get no respect from him. None.
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1: Welcome back to Shooting the Bull. Today's guest is old classmate of mine and partner in crime, Keith Combs. We played all through Little League, Senior Division, High School together, we could probably make five shows. But we were in past our sophomore year, I think, in high school basketball. And as I said, the first 2 years were struggles, everybody finding themselves. We finally had a winning record. Oz really worked at it. He fixed our dressing room up. He got us fine uniforms. And we paid the price. We were dedicated.
0: Yeah, absolutely.
1: We worked at it.
0: If you remember our junior year, and before we tell the junior year story, I feel remiss with I didn't mention Greg Horn.
1: Yes.
0: Earlier when I talked about the five of us being together, because Greg was with us too. He played the first 2 years, then he became the manager.
1: And was as big a fan as we could have had.
0: And took care of us everywhere we went. Absolutely. And made sure that we were taken care of and protected. And he taught my little brother how to be a manager.
1: Yep.
0: So we missed the wobble very, very much.
1: He was very much a huge part of our little family.
0: Absolutely.
1: He was.
0: All right, and now to go on to the junior year, we finally had a winning team, and we did make the sacrifices. A lot of people don't remember, but that junior year was the first big snowstorm problem
1: of 77.
0: 77, and we didn't go to school from January the 2nd until February the 5th or something like that.
1: Yeah.
0: People don't realize we were in the gym every day.
1: Okay. That's all we had.
0: That's all we had was we were in the gym every single day. We didn't have snow days. We went to the gym and practiced every day.
1: It snowed 10 or 12 inches. It got down to 10 degrees.
0: And stayed.
1: And it never got above that for like 25 days, so the snow didn't melt.
0: Right.
1: Coach Rowe, Buddy Rowe and Donna Rowe offered me to stay with them as much as I need to during those times. And they really, really made it possible for me to play because I would come stay five, six nights in a row with them.
0: Yeah.
1: They were just so good to me, and we're like family to this day.
0: Well, absolutely.
1: But you're right. But we had a good time. That was when disco was really hitting big, and we were experimenting with life, and it was good times looking back, Keith.
0: It was great times looking back, you know, and we didn't do as well in the tournament as we thought we might. I want to say we hosted district that year. That was our year to junior year, and I still think we didn't win it.
1: No.
0: And then we got beat out the first round of the regional over at Knott County.
1: Yeah.
0: And I'm trying to remember, Hazard beat us that year?
1: Yeah.
0: Okay.
1: We made a tremendous comeback, if you remember, in the last 3 or 4 minutes.
0: Yeah,
1: Fell just short.
0: We just, as seemed to happen against Hazard and Neon a lot.
1: Yeah, Hazard knocked us out a lot.
0: They had our number, those two teams did, and no matter how hard we tried. And you know, then that summer, we played baseball down at Hazard, at Legion Ball. We did Legion Ball down at Hazard that summer. And then we came back for our senior year, and, you know, we didn't start out great, but by the time the second winter storm block came along, we kind of found ourselves, and from that point on, we were hard to deal with. We went down to Moorhead and played University of Breckenridge and beat them soundly.
1: We had learned the system.
0: Yeah.
1: Oz had a way he wanted his teams to play, and he coached us in that, and drilled us in the way we done, and we wouldn't have to look. If you pressed us, I could grab the ball and just turn and throw it to the spot, and I knew who was going to be there.
0: Yeah, it was.
1: But we were a team.
0: Yeah, but again, that just comes from the fact that we'd been with each other, and
1: exactly.
0: We knew how each other could think. I mean, we didn't even have to. You know, when you look back on it, we really didn't talk a lot to each other at game time and practice time. It's just everybody kind of knew.
1: Took care of business.
0: Just be there.
1: We were five seniors and had a sense of maturity. And, you know, we had guys like Greg Hogg.
0: Steve Kinser.
1: Yeah.
0: And Andre, Robin Roberts, coming off the bench.
1: Randy Frazier. We had some really good practices, to say the least.
0: Yeah.
1: A Hubbard boy.
0: Frankie. Frankie Hubbard, yeah.
1: He was a specimen.
0: Yeah.
1: But we started to get some depth. But just to get to the we had a really good run in the regional tournament. They were eight teams and we were ranked seven.
0: Yeah.
1: We played three nights in a row.
0: Yeah. Overtime the first night.
1: Double
0: overtime the first night.
1: Yes. Driving from Breathitt.
0: Yeah, driving from Whitesburg to Breathitt and back every night.
1: And when you got back to Whitesburg, I still had to go Cumberland River.
0: Yes.
1: But anyway, that was a magical thing for us. And I like that run. March Madness is real.
0: That's without a doubt. My three best high school basketball games of my life was that regional tournament. I don't know exactly what caused the Lee County coach to decide to foul me.
1: Mm-hmm.
0: But he did in late in the game. And this was after – this really didn't start until the beginning of the first overtime maybe. We were running a four-corner offense, but we weren't running it to run off time. We were running it as an offense.
1: Right.
0: And you had – and I think the reason we did it was I had three fouls and you had four fouls maybe.
1: I always had four fouls, well, but I fouled out of the game.
0: Yeah. But – they decided they needed to foul us for some reason, but we might have been the details are sketchy, but they kept fouling me. Well, you know, and I know, I had the highest free throw shooting percentage on the team.
1: Right.
0: And they kept fouling me, and I just kept going to the line, and their little point guard would come up and say, it's time for you to miss, you know that, you know, just that kind of stuff. And I said, well, you're out of luck because I'm not going to miss. I begin to reel off. I made one, I made two, I made three, I made four, I made five, and then I made six.
1: And
0: then you hit a shot to get us into the second overtime.
1: Right.
0: And we got through the second overtime. I got to tell this because you're going to correct me if I tell it wrong, so I'm not worried about it. We got into the second overtime, and I don't think we got the tip, but they missed, and we got a bucket. And that put us up by two. And they came back down and missed again. And then we were already in four corners. We just decided to stay in four corners. And they decided with about 2 minutes to go, they had to start fouling. So they fouled me again. And I go to the line, and I think you fouled out by this point in time.
1: Right.
0: And I'm walking down the court, and I look over at you, and I wink.
1: Yeah.
0: You know? And because...
1: You were confident.
0: I was confident. There was just...
1: We'll use that word.
0: We'll use that word. and I'll stick to that story till I die.
1: Okay.
0: And I made the first one, and I looked over, and Oz is just... He's worn the paint off the sidelines, you know, at Breathitt County's gym. There's no paint left because he has paced the floor back and forth. And earlier that week in practice, Jeff Kurt was... Jeff was... The thing that Jeff was great at is Jeff could make light of the most serious times
1: right. In
0: a way that you didn't worry about it anymore.
1: Loosened us up.
0: We used to have free throw shooting practice at the end of practice because Oz always wanted us to practice on dead legs. And right. Jeff would sit there and he'd just say, I'd love to run, Oz, I love to run. But then when we were in practice for the tournament, he took it one step further. He goes, Ghost is at the line. He's going to shoot for the championship. He makes it. Oh, my gosh. Piece of cake. It's a piece of cake. So it kind of became a joke amongst us that every time we shot a free throw, hey, piece of cake. Hey, piece of cake. Well, you know, I'd made seven in a row at this point. And I looked over and Oz is pacing the floor back and forth. And I just looked at him and he looked at me and he goes, make it. And I looked at him and I said, piece of cake. Oh, I found out later what he said to you.
1: Yeah.
0: But I made it, and then we got fouled one more time, and I made those two as well.
1: He turned and looked at us on the bench and said, if I had a gun, I'd drop it. And the whole team could shoot free throws.
0: Oh, yeah. Was it 74% for the season or something like that?
1: I can't quote. And that was because, as you said, every day Oz would run us, get us tired, winded, and we would shoot, and there was consequences if you missed.
0: Yes.
1: So he made us all really, really good free throw, and that paid off come tournament time. And every team I've coached since, I've tried to mimic that.
0: Well,
1: and they don't understand what I'm doing, and they don't have to. I tell them, but this works.
0: It worked.
1: It's worked.
0: It sure worked for us.
1: It was a magical run. Put chill bumps on me now. One of my greatest thrills in sports was when we had warmed up and the man said, ladies and gentlemen, welcome to the 14th regional finals of the 1979 basketball tournament. And that was a moment I'll never forget. And it was beautiful and great. And we missed out on being the first high school game ever in Rupp Arena because that year the state tournament went to Rupp and the 14th played the 13th, or 12th
0: or something like that.
1: And
0: Hazard got beat because they couldn't make a free throw.
1: Exactly. Pulaski County. But anyway, we've spent our last 2 years, especially, I think Eads coached first year of baseball and Larry Tolliver coached our sophomore year.
0: Yeah.
1: But we've spent 2 years with Coach Rowe. And those were magical golden moments, weren't they?
0: I don't think anybody can appreciate what Buddy Rowe did to try to help us improve our game.
1: Right.
0: You know, he managed to get funding to get us a little pitching machine, and he built a batting cage behind his house out of chicken wire.
1: Right.
0: And we went there every day during the summer and took batting practice before we went to some organized ball practice somewhere. You know, and we did that, and he made us all better players. He made us all better hitters. He worked on us psychologically. He worked on us physically. He had us, you know, in our senior year of basketball, he had us in our best physical condition before first day of basketball practice ever started. He ran the conditioning program that
1: for
0: year.
1: For Oz.
0: Yeah.
1: Yeah, he liked to run stuff.
0: You know, we were.
1: He made us better people.
0: Yeah, he did. And he's one that, you know, when I got to finally do professional baseball sports, when I got to tell him about it, it was one of the great deals. Coach, you won't believe what I got to do today.
1: Exactly. You know, let's go right into that. We had a beautiful high school career baseball. We could talk on that for weeks, but post college, you've done some pretty good things.
0: Well, I got lucky a couple of times. When I was a senior, when I was in college at Eastern was one of the national power football programs in 1AA. We were two times national champion, two time national runner up, and we had a lot of groups came in there to televise games. Well, one night in my senior year, WTBS came in and put lights on the field. And I got hired to be a grunt, basically, on the sidelines. And during the course of the game, I found out that Eastern was going to fake a punt. And I called back to the truck, and I said, just be ready. Eastern's going to fake this punt. And sure enough, they did, and they had it ready. After the game, the producer, a lady named Joan, and I don't remember Joan's last name, said, do you do this all the time? I said, well, I'm trying to get into freelance work for sports. She goes, give us a call. Well, I gave her a call. I only worked for them one more time. But through Joan, I managed to hook up with ESPN and Sports Vision and ABC and two or three other places. And the next thing I knew, I was traveling all over the country televising college and professional sports. We had a ton of fun. I was able to – I always tell everybody my house that I live in now I paid for by driving. Because there were lots of times I'd leave my regular job on Friday and drive all night to get to a ball game on Saturday, set the field up, tear the field. I mean, we're talking Virginia Tech, Memphis State, Florida A&M University. I did a game in Ford's Field one. And I got to travel a lot and go to a lot of different places and got to meet a lot of really great guys. And when I finally got my own crew, I had Kenny Rice, who was the sports guy at Channel 18. You see him on the Derby every year to this day. Kenny Rice was my play-by-play guy. And Doug Flynn, who used to play for the Reds and the Mets and the Expos, was my color analyst. And I consider both of them still to be real good friends to this day. And Doug would be in the Hall of Fame if he could hit a curveball.
1: Mm-hmm.
0: And it was always a lot of fun to tease him about that.
1: You actually would like drive up to Cincinnati to Riverfront Stadium and run a camera for games.
0: Yeah, absolutely. Did them all over the place. Did Bengals game. I mean,
1: you've done about everything there is to do in broadcasting and telecasting sports.
0: Yeah.
1: Met a lot of good people.
0: Tons of good people. The celebrity list that goes on and on and on. And, you know, you find out they're just regular people, too. There's nothing really fancy about it. Well, but it's still a lot of fun to be around them.
1: As much fun as watching me Google and giggle at the Reds affiliate lunch.
0: Well, you know, still, I'll never ever forget when Marty Brenneman was asking you what you needed him to do, and you told him you could just pick him up and carry him if you needed to. That one's always going to be a great one. It's been a good career. I will be honest with you. I'm looking forward to retirement a little bit because I've been doing this a long time. I've been doing this about 40 years now.
1: So
0: it'll be nice to retire, but it'll at the same rate, it's still a lot of fun even to this day.
1: Oh, it's wonderful, and your stories are magnificent. And I've said that to several, you may be you are a candidate for a repeat. We you've not even tapped into so much. A boy from Letcher County who experienced sports and life here and took it further and made a living out of it and has went places that you never thought you would. Thanks for coming and sharing the stories of your journeys.
0: For you, anytime, pal. I always say to people, you know, you're a lucky man if you've got one good friend, and I've got one really good one in you.
1: Well, I appreciate that, brother. I feel the same. Well, they say brothers by different mothers.
0: That's pretty much it.
1: Thank you, Jamie Trent. Thank you, Kevin Day, for the opportunity. We hope you've enjoyed this episode of Shooting the Bull here on 103.9 The Bulldog. We are your Letcher County sports leader.
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1: ABC News, I'm Dave Packer. We're now hearing from multiple sources tonight that the CDC has activated their Emergency Operations Center and has classified the hantavirus outbreak at a level 3. That after that deadly outbreak on a cruise ship in the Atlantic. After weeks of calm, the Pentagon says that Iran has fired missiles at American Navy destroyers trying to cross the Strait of Hormuz and that the U.S. fired back, striking Iranian military facilities. President Trump insists the ceasefire is still in effect. Twisters slamming Mississippi, leaving a devastation trail across the South. Alicia Marbury says she's grateful nobody was killed.
2: I was going to wait it out. I mean, this is the second time I've been around a tornado, but, you know, up here, thank God a lot of lives were spared.
1: Hundreds of homes now destroyed. At least 17 people reported injured. The Justice Department investigating suspicious oil trades made just minutes before major announcements by President Trump. This is ABC News. Life in prison without the possibility of parole. That's the sentence handed down for the man accused of killing one person and injuring dozens of others during a Molotov cocktail attack in Boulder, Colorado last summer. After sentencing, District Attorney Michael Daugherty had a message for Mohammed Suleiman.
3: As much as his act was brutal and monstrous and horrific, it was also, and hear me loud and clear, cowardly. Because you want to come to Boulder County, you want to go to any community and set innocent people on fire, you are truly a coward.
1: Suleiman also faces federal charges in the attack. The NCAA looking to make next March extra mad with a new expansion for the first round of the FAME tournament. Organizers bumping up the field to 76 teams. One of the commissioners saying this move will hopefully bring even more compelling games for fans. After spending several hours at the Vatican with Pope Leo, Secretary of State Marco Rubio will meet with Italy's prime minister to discuss the ongoing war in Iran. Dave Packer, ABC News.
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12: A frost advisory remains in effect. 35 overnight under clear skies, high of 72 Friday. Lows level out for around 49 Friday night, partly cloudy skies. Sunshine mixed with clouds at times, Saturday with a high of 76. 79, slight chance for storms, Sunday. That's your TVS Cable Bulldog Mountain Forecast. I'm meteorologist Paul Trombley. Right now, it's 44 degrees.

Headed to Funky Town, there's Lips Inc. starting up this hour. Hi, Joe here with Lady Gaga and Bruno Mars together. Rick Springfield is coming up. Posty right now. Post Malone, here's Circles.

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0: You've probably heard me say this before. It's my favorite Lifehouse song. From Lifehouse, Hanging by a Moment, at Eric Clapton, My Father's Eyes, right before Lifehouse. Hi, it's Joe Scar here, Eric Clapton, about ready to hit the road coming up this fall. He's got some dates. Starting September 6th in Detroit at the Little Caesars Arena, he'll hit Cincinnati and Chicago, Milwaukee, St. Paul, Minnesota, Kansas City, Missouri, and Austin, Texas. September 26th and 27th will be his Crossroads Guitar Festival. Check out Eric Clapton's website for more information on that fall tour coming up again starting September 6th in Detroit.
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3: A frost advisory remains in effect. 35 overnight under clear skies, high of 72 Friday. Lows level out for around 49 Friday night, partly cloudy skies. Sunshine mixed with clouds at times Saturday with a high of 76. 79, slight chance for storms Sunday. That's your TVS Cable Bulldog Mountain Forecast. I'm meteorologist Paul Trombley. Right now, it's 44 degrees.

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Gnarls Barkley, that's crazy. That starts out this hour. Music on the way from Big Mountain. Halsey coming up. Here is Foreigner. I've been waiting for a girl like you.

0: The Fate of Ophelia from Taylor Swift. And right before Taylor, George Michael featuring Elton John, and they're live. Don't Let the Sun Go Down on Me, the Elton John classic done by George Michael with Elton John. And Michael Jackson started things off there with The Way You Make Me Feel. I'm Joe, hoping to make you feel good with more great music coming up. In just a minute, Bryan Adams and Adele.
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0: Hey, Whitesburg, Letcher County, and the mountains. I'm excited to let you know the Leach Report is back. 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
1: A frost advisory remains in effect. 35 overnight under clear skies. High of 72 Friday. Lows level out for around 49 Friday night. Partly cloudy skies. Sunshine mixed with clouds at times. Saturday with a high of 76. 79 slight chance for storms Sunday. That's your TVS Cable Bulldog Mountain Forecast. I'm meteorologist Paul Trombley. Right now, it's 43 degrees.

Hey, Joe Scar here, starting up another great hour of great music. John Bon Jovi and the band Bon Jovi. You give love a bad name, starting out the hour. Got the boss, Bruce Springsteen, coming up. Louis Capaldi's on the way. And here's Madonna with... Oh.

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0: Is it going to be you and me together forever, or are we just having fun? There's Paula Abdul wanting the answer with the question. Straight up, Paula Abdul, wrapping up that set. Also, Billy Idol, Cradle of Love, and Gwen Stefani with The Sweet Escape. Gwen and No Doubt now doing their residency at Sphere in Las Vegas. They'll be playing shows in May and June in Vegas with lots of extras going on the Strip and in town, including a No Doubt Don't Speak speakeasy, a pop-up speakeasy. So if you're headed for Vegas, make sure you check out all the No Doubt stuff happening in Vegas. Coming up in just a minute, Erasure and Aerosmith.
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3: A frost advisory continues. Lows level off around 35 overnight under clear skies. Highs level off around 72. Friday, ample sunshine expected. Friday night, lows dip down to about 49. Mid-70s, Saturday, warmer. Sunday, with highs in the upper 70s and storms. That's your TBS Cable Bulldog Mountain Forecast. I'm meteorologist Paul Trombley. Right now, 43.

That's one of two number one songs. I think yesterday or the day before, I played the other number one song from the album The Raw and the Cooks. The other one is She Drives Me Crazy. There's a good thing that reached number one for the Fine Young Cannibals. There's 21 Pilots. I'm Stressed Out.

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0: Kryptonite from Three Doors Down and Will Smith getting jiggy with it. Every Breath You Take from The Police started out that set of three songs. Thank you for having the radio turned on and cranking it up with me. I'm Joe. I've got Eagle Eye Cherry coming up and Christina Perry. Also The Cars with some musical magic just around the corner.
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1: A frost advisory continues. Lows level off around 35 overnight under clear skies. Highs level off around 72 Friday. Ample sunshine expected. Friday night, lows dip down to about 49. Mid-70s Saturday, warmer Sunday with highs in the upper 70s and storms. That's your TBS Cable Bulldog Mountain Forecast. I'm meteorologist Paul Trombley. Currently, it's 42 degrees.

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1: ABC News, I'm Dave Packer. Reaction from President Trump after attacks from Iran on U.S. destroyers Thursday.
2: Yeah, it is. It's, they trifled with us today. We blew them away. They trifled. I call that a trifle. I'll let you know when there's no ceasefire. You won't have to know. If there's no ceasefire, you're not going to have to know. You're just going to have to look at one big glow coming out of Iran.
1: The latest numbers from the hantavirus outbreak on a cruise ship in the Atlantic, 3 deaths among 12 suspected or confirmed cases of the virus. Officials with the World Health Organization say the outbreak doesn't have the hallmarks of the coronavirus pandemic. A trade court ruled today that President Trump's global 10% tariff was unlawful. The president put the 10% tariff in place hours after the Supreme Court ruled against his first attempt at tariffs in February. Experts say there were 3 tornadoes that roared across parts of southern Mississippi late Wednesday, despite hundreds of damaged homes. Everyone survived. This is ABC News. It might not be the number people wanted, but fans heading to the World Cup in New Jersey are getting a break on transit.
3: A round-trip train ticket to MetLife Stadium for this summer's World Cup won't cost $150, but it won't cost the usual $12.90. That 18-mile trip from New York City is now going to cost $105. Officials in New Jersey say the lower price is thanks to support from sponsors and other sources. Governor Mikey Sherrill reiterated that soccer's governing body should be covering transportation costs, not New Jersey transit users. Brian Clark, ABC News.
1: The Department of Justice says they'll investigate a series of suspiciously timed trades in the oil market ahead of major announcements on the war in Iran. Those trades worth an estimated $2.6 billion. 3 months after a controversial FBI raid, a federal judge in Georgia ruled the Justice Department's not obligated to return records involving the 2020 elections to local officials. Dave Packer, ABC News.
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6: A frost advisory continues until 9 a.m. today. Clear skies develop with fog at times overnight with lows around 35. Sunny skies with fog in spots early Friday. Daytime highs approaching 72. Mainly clear skies Friday night. Lows level off around 44. That's your TVS Cable Bulldog Mountain Forecast. I'm meteorologist Paul Trombley. Right now, it's 41 degrees.

That's the Counting Crows featuring Vanessa Carlton. That's a Joni Mitchell song, of course, Big Yellow Taxi, starting out this hour. Hey, hang on for Sheryl Crow and Bruno Mars coming up after the Talking Heads.

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0: Crazy. That's Seal. And right before Seal, John Mellencamp, Small Town. Lose Control from Teddy Swims in there, too. John Mellencamp is going to be heading out on tour coming up this summer. He'll be doing his Dance in Words tour. And he's been posting some videos of himself, some kind of comical videos of himself getting ready. Check it out at Mellencamp.com. Coming up in just a minute, REO Speedwagon and Nickelback.
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3: A frost advisory continues until 9 a.m. today. Clear skies develop with fog at times overnight with lows around 35. Sunny skies with fog in spots early Friday. Daytime highs approaching 72. Mainly clear skies Friday night. Lows level off around 44. That's your TVS Cable Bulldog Mountain Forecast. I'm meteorologist Paul Trombley. Right now, it's 41 degrees.

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Frost advisory continues until 9 a.m. today. Bright sunshine expected with fog in spots early today with daytime highs approaching 72. Lows dip down to about 44 tonight, mainly clear skies. Daytime highs approaching 76 tomorrow. Sunshine mixed with clouds at times. That's your TBS Cable Bulldog Mountain Forecast. I'm meteorologist Paul Trombley. Currently, it's 40 degrees.

0: Everything I do it for you, Brian Adams, and that's from Robin Hood, Prince of Thieves, the motion picture. If you're an iPhone owner, Apple might have some money coming your way. Apple has agreed to a $250 million settlement after lawsuits accused Apple of overstating its artificial intelligence features. The deal will provide payments of anywhere from $25 up to $95 to eligible iPhone purchasers, pending judicial approval. Now, customers who bought an iPhone 16 or certain iPhone 15 models between June of 2024 and March of 2025 should qualify for this rebate. You should get, like I said, $25 to $95.
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2: New Holland is introducing the Workmaster tractors at dealers across Kentucky and the country. Mike Sebick with New Holland says the Workmaster is available in two sizes.
3: 35 and 40 horsepower. That's really designed for a value segment that you would find on, say, the hobby farm, a small property owner maybe doing some food plots or property maintenance.
2: Sebick says the tractor has a compact and efficient engine.
3: Engine's a three-cylinder. It's a 1.9-liter engine. This 40 model is turbocharged, and then when you go to the 35, we've gone naturally aspirated for really aligning with the value segment.
2: He adds the transmission can be hydrostat or manual.
3: It's a dual pedal. And then it's a three-range hydro on the side. So the left of the seat, you'll have a lever. And then you can also get a gear transmission again. So looking for the value segment, if you want just a basic tractor, that's a 12x12 with a shuttle on the side of the steering wheel.
1: Traveling to Bluegrass will return in a moment.
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2: Mike Sebick says the New Holland Workmaster can easily include a front-end loader.
3: Front loader that you have here, what you see is really made to complement the tractor. So the loader arms match the shape of the hood, so great visibility. But we're also really excited about the third function that we have on this, so it's a live third function.
2: He adds the tractor will work on the farm or several other areas.
3: You see these even on municipalities, for example. 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
2: Follow Trappin' the Bluegrass on Facebook and X and listen to podcasts at youragedge.com, Apple, or Spotify. I'm Alan Watts, Trappin' the Bluegrass.
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1: Frost advisory continues until 9 a.m. today. Bright sunshine expected with fog in spots early today with daytime highs approaching 72. Lows dip down to about 44 tonight, mainly clear skies. Daytime highs approaching 76 tomorrow. Sunshine mixed with clouds at times. That's your TVS Cable Bulldog Mountain Forecast. I'm meteorologist Paul Trombley. Currently, it's 40 degrees.

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0: ABC News, I'm Brian Clark. President Trump says there's still a ceasefire in place with Iran, even though the U.S. and Iran exchanged fire in the Strait of Hormuz Thursday.
1: They trifled. I call that a trifle. I'll let you know when there's no ceasefire. You won't have to know. If there's no ceasefire, you're not going to have to know. You're just going to have to look at one big glow coming out of Iran.
0: Sources tell ABC News the Centers for Disease Control and Prevention's classified the hantavirus outbreak as a level 3 emergency, which means the risk to the general public remains low. There are still 6 confirmed cases stemming from a Dutch cruise ship. A flight attendant suspected of having the virus tested negative. Just in time for final exams, millions of college students shut out of the Canvas system that's used to manage coursework. A hacking group says it got into nearly 9,000 Canvas accounts for different schools. And change could be coming in the UK. Big losses for Prime Minister Keir Starmer's governing Labour Party in elections. This is ABC News. Billions of dollars of trades in the oil market are under federal investigation for suspicious timing. ABC chief investigative correspondent Aaron Katersky tells ABC News podcast Start Here.
2: We know there are at least 4 of them that sources tell ABC News. The Justice Department and commodities regulators are now probing, and they all occurred in late March and early April, and they all had to do with announcements either from President Trump or from Iran.
0: For example, on March 23rd, 15 minutes before the president announced he would delay threatened attacks on Iran's power grid, traders bet more than $500 million that oil prices would fall. Train tickets to World Cup games at New Jersey's MetLife Stadium are getting somewhat cheaper. They were priced at $150, but the governor of New Jersey says the prices have been lowered to $105 thanks to corporate sponsors and other sources of funding. I'm Brian Clark, ABC News.
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9: Frost advisory continues. Ample sunshine expected with fog in spots early today with highs around 72. Mainly clear tonight, lows around 44. High temperatures reach up to 76. Tomorrow, a mix of clouds and sun. 80 Sunday with a slight chance of thunderstorms. 67 Monday, chance for storms continues. That's your TVS Cable Bulldog Mountain Forecast. I'm meteorologist Paul Frombly.
10: 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I'm Claire Beverly. Two Whitesburg middle school students are still being held in juvenile detention in Jackson following alleged threats they made last week toward the school. They also allegedly told another student they thought she should kill herself. The Mountain Eagle reports the school district is deciding whether to expel them. A seemingly higher than usual instance of a certain brain cancer in children near Corbin is under investigation. Health officials have responded after an online petition was circulated by a local parent after five children received a diagnosis of diffuse intrinsic pontine glioma, or DIPG, over the last couple of years. The Elkhorn City Apple Blossom Festival is coming up next weekend, May 14th through the 16th. The Elkhorn City Tourism Committee says there could be about 70 vendors, making it one of their largest festivals ever. Find more on the local news page at 1039thebulldog.com. I'm Claire Beverly.
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0: Frost advisory continues. Ample sunshine expected with fog in spots early today with highs around 72. Mainly clear tonight, lows around 44. High temperatures reach up to 76 tomorrow. A mix of clouds and sun. 80 Sunday with a slight chance of thunderstorms. 67 Monday, chance for storms continues. That's your TVS Cable Bulldog Mountain Forecast. I'm meteorologist Paul Trombley.
1: 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I'm Hal Rogers, and I approve this message.
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0: From the Mountains Information Station, this is 103.9 The Bulldog Local News. I'm Claire Beverly. Two Whitesburg Middle School students are still being held in juvenile detention in Jackson following alleged threats they made last week toward the school. Investigators say text messages found between the students following a tip to police suggested that they were going to bring guns to the school April 30th. They also allegedly told another student they thought she should kill herself. Now, while their legal case continues, the Mountain Eagle reports the school district is deciding whether to expel them. An Oxford man is charged with felony wanton endangerment for allegedly leaving a woman and 5-month-old child on the side of a road. The woman told police that Michael Owsley got agitated with her while driving in Prestonsburg. She claims he drove away with the baby not secured in a car seat for a time, and then following an alleged physical assault on her, left them both by the roadside. Mountaintop News reports a witness picked her up and drove her to the police station. Owsley was later arrested at his home. A seemingly higher-than-usual instance of a certain brain cancer in children near Corbin is under investigation. Health officials have responded after an online petition was circulated by a local parent after 5 children received a diagnosis of diffuse intrinsic pontine glioma, or DIPG, over the last couple of years. WKYT reports a team of about 20 people from state and local health departments, as well as the CDC, are looking into it to see if it's a statistical anomaly or actually maybe something in the environment. The Elkhorn City Apple Blossom Festival is coming up next weekend, May 14th through the 16th. The Elkhorn City Tourism Committee says there could be about 70 vendors, making it one of their largest festivals ever. A committee member tells the Appalachian News Express there will also be carnival rides, lots of different music, and of course the parade, which is set for Saturday, May 16th, stepping off at noon. Find more on the local news page at 1039thebulldog.com. I'm Claire Beverly.
1: A frost advisory continues. Ample sunshine expected with fog in spots early today with highs around 72. Mainly clear tonight, lows around 44. High temperatures reach up to 76. Tomorrow, a mix of clouds and sun. 80 Sunday with a slight chance of thunderstorms. 67 Monday, chance for storms continues. That's your TVS Cable Bulldog Mountain Forecast. I'm meteorologist Paul Trombley.
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1: ABC News, I'm Brian Clark. Leo visiting a Marian pilgrimage shrine in the historic town of Pompeii, his first stop on a trip to southern Italy that marks 1 year since he was elected as the first U.S.-born pope. Secretary of State Marco Rubio visited the Pope yesterday, and Democratic Representative Janelle Bynum's calling on the secretary and the CDC to come up with a plan to repatriate the 17 Americans still on board the cruise ship at the center of a hantavirus outbreak, that ship now heading to the Canary Islands. The April jobs report out this morning will give another look at how the Iran war has affected the economy. Asked about gas prices, President Trump told reporters Thursday,
2: "Gas prices are way down and the stock market is way up today. So gas prices have come down."
1: But prices are still more than $1.60 higher than when the war began. The president also said the ceasefire remains intact, even though the U.S. and Iran exchanged fire. This is ABC News. A guilty plea from the man who carried out a firebomb attack last year in Colorado that led to the death of an 82-year-old woman.
3: After Mohammed Suleiman pleaded guilty to carrying out the anti-Semitic firebombing attack on pro-Israel marchers in Boulder last June, hours later, a Boulder County judge sentenced him to life in prison plus hundreds of years. In a statement through an Arabic interpreter before his sentencing, Suleiman apologized and said his actions were not in line with the teachings of Islam. Suleiman is an Egyptian national who prosecutors say has been living in the U.S. illegally. He's also facing federal charges that could get him the death penalty if he pleads guilty or is convicted. Alex Stone, ABC News.
1: The NCAA's men's and women's Division I basketball tournaments are getting bigger. The NCAA says they'll expand next year from 68 to 76 teams. That a key element that allowed the plan to make financial sense was opening up sponsorship to alcohol companies. I'm Brian Clark, ABC News.
4: From ABC News and Good Morning America, I'm Lori Bergamotto. 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This Mother's Day, a special video from the GMA vault.
5: Oh my God.
4: It was graduation day for Sabrina Hill, an Air Force veteran, receiving her associate's degree in nursing from Purdue University. She hadn't seen her son, Blaine Yuhas, an active duty Army specialist serving overseas, for 9 months until it was a long drive and long flight to West Lafayette, Indiana. But Blaine says surprising his mom was worth every mile.
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9: A frost advisory continues until 9 a.m. today. Ample sunshine expected with fog and spots early today, with daytime highs approaching 72. Mainly clear skies tonight, lows level off around 44. Sunshine mixed with clouds at times. Tomorrow, daytime highs approaching 76. That's your TBS Cable Bulldog Mountain forecast. I'm meteorologist Jennifer Wojcicki.
8: 103.9, The Bulldog.
10: 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I'm Claire Beverly. Two Whitesburg middle school students are still being held in juvenile detention in Jackson following alleged threats they made last week toward the school. They also allegedly told another student they thought she should kill herself. The Mountain Eagle reports the school district is deciding whether to expel them. A seemingly higher than usual instance of a certain brain cancer in children near Corbin is under investigation. Health officials have responded after an online petition was circulated by a local parent after five children received a diagnosis of diffuse intrinsic pontine glioma, or DIPG, over the last couple of years. The Elkhorn City Apple Blossom Festival is coming up next weekend, May 14th through the 16th. The Elkhorn City Tourism Committee says there could be about 70 vendors, making it one of their largest festivals ever. Find more on the local news page at 1039thebulldog.com. I'm Claire Beverly.
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12: President Trump just made his official endorsement for the United States Senate in Kentucky, and it's conservative Andy Barr.
13: Wonderful man who's been with me all the way, Congressman Andy Barr.
12: In a strong endorsement on True Social, President Trump says Andy Barr has his, quote, complete and total endorsement, and called Andy a, quote, proven winner.
13: He's a good guy and a warrior.
12: The only candidate for U.S. Senate endorsed by President Trump. Trump says Barr will grow our economy, cut taxes, and unleash American energy dominance.
14: Thank you, Andy.
12: A proven winner for Kentucky, Trump endorses Andy as the conservative who will secure the border, safeguard our elections, and defend our Second Amendment.
13: A wonderful man who's been with me all the way, Congressman Andy Barr.
12: A complete and total endorsement from President Trump. Conservative Andy Barr. America first, Kentucky results.
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0: From the Mountains Information Station, this is 103.9 The Bulldog Local News. I'm Claire Beverly. Two Whitesburg Middle School students are still being held in juvenile detention in Jackson following alleged threats they made last week toward the school. Investigators say text messages found between the students following a tip to police suggested that they were going to bring guns to the school April 30th. They also allegedly told another student they thought she should kill herself. Now, while their legal case continues, the Mountain Eagle reports the school district is deciding whether to expel them. An Oxford man is charged with felony wanton endangerment for allegedly leaving a woman and 5-month-old child on the side of a road. The woman told police that Michael Owsley got agitated with her while driving in Prestonsburg. She claims he drove away with the baby not secured in a car seat for a time, and then following an alleged physical assault on her, left them both by the roadside. Mountaintop News reports a witness picked her up and drove her to the police station. Owsley was later arrested at his home. A seemingly higher-than-usual instance of a certain brain cancer in children near Corbin is under investigation. Health officials have responded after an online petition was circulated by a local parent after 5 children received a diagnosis of diffuse intrinsic pontine glioma, or DIPG, over the last couple of years. WKYT reports a team of about 20 people from state and local health departments, as well as the CDC, are looking into it to see if it's a statistical anomaly or actually maybe something in the environment. The Elkhorn City Apple Blossom Festival is coming up next weekend, May 14th through the 16th. The Elkhorn City Tourism Committee says there could be about 70 vendors, making it one of their largest festivals ever. A committee member tells the Appalachian News Express there will also be carnival rides, lots of different music, and of course the parade, which is set for Saturday, May 16th, stepping off at noon. Find more on the local news page at 1039thebulldog.com. I'm Claire Beverly.
1: A frost advisory continues until 9 a.m. today. Ample sunshine expected with fog and spots early today, with daytime highs approaching 72. Mainly clear skies tonight, lows level off around 44. Sunshine mixed with clouds at times tomorrow, daytime highs approaching 76. That's your TBS Cable Bulldog Mountain forecast. I'm meteorologist Jennifer Wojcicki.
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4: You know, transition is not easy. We all love it in the comfort. But God is always moving. 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Most of us, our life is automated. We just settle in. We're comfortable. We just like it where it is, and you wonder why great things didn't happen in your life. But God wants us to constantly be moving up. Do what I know to do is what a lot of people say. And my friends, that's not faith. Faith is walking in the unknown. It's trusting God in places you've never been. And when you begin to walk like this, God moves you in transition from faith to faith, from glory to glory. Let's keep moving and let's move up.
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0: Dog Birthday Club for your Friday morning, May 8th, 2026. Let's see who we got celebrating a birthday today on our Bulldog Birthday Club. By the way, it's brought to you by Joe's Drive-In Chicken at Isom. 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Joe Pack's original recipe at Joe's Drive-In Chicken in Isom. Birthdays for today. Jillian Adams celebrating a birthday today. Happy birthday to Megan Wright, Brittany Holbrook, Ashley Isom, also Retta Faye Little. And we have Kathy Rodriguez celebrating a birthday today. Josh Nichols, Wendy Hensley, Maya Wilder of Isom will be six today. Jessica Gent is turning 10 years old today. I got a few weekend birthdays, too. Bill Morgan of Irvine going to be 70 tomorrow. Sadie Gent of Hazard, 11 years old tomorrow. Chip Boggs celebrating a birthday tomorrow as well. Sabrina Collins on Sunday. Sabrina's 29, but turning the big 3-0 on Sunday. Carrie Campbell and Kayla Campbell celebrating birthdays on Sunday as well. Hey, a big-o. Big-o happy birthday wish going out to all y'all from all of us here at 103.9 The Bulldog and from our Bulldog Birthday Club sponsors at Joe's Drive-In Chicken in Isom.
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2: ABC News, I'm Brian Clark. Economists project the April jobs report will show 55,000 jobs were added last month, and the report could show the impacts of the Iran war. The impact of the war on gas prices are evident, says ABC's Elizabeth Schulze.
3: Gas prices are now up 50 cents in just the last 2 weeks, the national average hitting $4.56 a gallon. That means if you are driving a Toyota Camry, it is now on average $21 more expensive every time you fill up compared to the start of March when the war began.
2: President Trump said the ceasefire remains intact, even though the U.S. and Iran traded fire Thursday. Spanish officials are preparing for passengers from the cruise ship at the center of the hantavirus outbreak. It's due Sunday in the Canary Islands. So far, there are 6 confirmed cases. Tech company Instructure says it's restored its Canvas service, the platform used by over 9,000 schools. It was targeted by hackers who claim to have obtained personal information of millions. This is ABC News. A judge in Utah today will decide whether the trial of the man accused of killing conservative activist Charlie Kirk last year can be videotaped. Kirk's widow, Erica, and prosecutors want transparency, but Tyler Robinson's lawyers say this could prejudice the jury. 8 years after the first lawsuit was filed against Ohio State, an attorney says more than 24 former school athletes have agreed to join a lawsuit against the university over sexual abuse by a doctor decades ago.
4: 30 former Ohio State football players, including several who went on to play in the NFL, are joining a federal lawsuit against the school alleging they were sexually abused by a team doctor. That doctor, Richard Strauss, worked at Ohio State for 2 decades beginning in 1978. And in that time, hundreds of student athletes alleged he abused them.
2: It's ABC's Eric Tursky. The school says it sincerely and persistently tried to reconcile with survivors, paying more than $60 million in settlements. I'm Brian Clark, ABC News.
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9: 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I'm Claire Beverly. 2 Whitesburg Middle School students are still being held in juvenile detention in Jackson following alleged threats they made last week toward the school. They also allegedly told another student they thought she should kill herself. The Mountain Eagle reports the school district is deciding whether to expel them. A seemingly higher-than-usual instance of a certain brain cancer in children near Corbin is under investigation. Health officials have responded after an online petition was circulated by a local parent after 5 children received a diagnosis of diffuse intrinsic pontine glioma, or DIPG, over the last couple of years. The Elkhorn City Apple Blossom Festival is coming up next weekend, May 14th through the 16th. The Elkhorn City Tourism Committee says there could be about 70 vendors, making it one of their largest festivals ever. Find more on the local news page at 1039thebulldog.com. I'm Claire Beverly.
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11: The Bulldog Mountain Weather.
12: A frost advisory continues until 9 a.m. today. Ample sunshine expected with fog and spots early today, with daytime highs approaching 72. Mainly clear skies tonight, lows level off around 44. Sunshine mixed with clouds at times tomorrow, daytime highs approaching 76. That's your TVS Cable Bulldog Mountain forecast. I'm meteorologist Jennifer Wojcicki.
11: 1039, the Bulldog.
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13: Mark Pope deployed a bold new strategy of hit me with your best shot, going straight to the BBN via Instagram and X. And the feedback's been overwhelmingly positive, even from some of those who mocked his outside-the-box social media engagement. But veteran college basketball writer Mike DeCourcy thought it was a good idea from the start.
16: As you know as well as anybody on the planet, Kentucky's program is different than a lot of programs in college basketball in terms of its importance to its fan base, the connection to the fan base. I really think this is a good thing. Are there going to be some people who take shots at Mark on this directly to his request for questions? Of course there are. But anything that he might post during the season or out of season is subject to that. There are going to be people who are frustrated with the fact that the team only won one NCAA tournament game this year, wasn't particularly competitive in the second game, even against a team whose best player was missing. The new part is that he can be asked legitimate questions.
13: Whether on X or Instagram, follow at Coach Mark Pope, and maybe you'll get your question answered if he does another round of these. That's A Look at UK Sports.

Backstreet Boys getting us going. It's another hour of the best mix of music here on 103.9 The Bulldog. Bulldog Bites on the way this morning after Tommy Two Tone.

0: 1-800-875-5309. It's Jenny's number. Tommy Two-Tone right there. 103.9 The Bulldog on your Friday morning, folks. We made it to the weekend. Good morning to you. 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That is Kentucky insurance. Bulldog Bites is just some random facts. You never know what you're going to get, but let's see what we get this morning. It says here, men can read smaller print than women, but women can hear better. I believe that. I believe that part. Not that I can see very well, but oh, I certainly can't hear. And I blame it on, well, my wife always tells me she thinks I listen to my headphones too loud here at the station, is why she says she has to repeat everything. I say it's because she mumbles, but you know how that goes. Speaking of headphones, wearing headphones for just an hour will increase the bacteria in your ear by 700 times. Oh, boy. Yeah, and yes, I'm wearing headphones right now, so I may just have to get up and, I don't know, get out of here for a little while after reading that statistic. Yeah, wearing headphones for just an hour will increase the bacteria in your ear by 700 times. Imagine having to wear them for, you know, several hours every day when you work in radio. Maybe I'm immune to it. I don't know. Also, our final Bulldog Bite this morning. Here it says, every time you lick an envelope, you are consuming a tenth of a calorie. I hope not. All right, there you go. I wonder if, I thought this was going to be more of a bacteria fact when it said licking an envelope, but nope, you're consuming a tenth of a calorie. You can't get away from those things. They're everywhere. It's 103.9 The Bulldog, and that's your Bulldog Bites for this morning, brought to you by Kentucky insurance agent Renee Hall.
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3: President Trump just made his official endorsement for the United States Senate in Kentucky, and it's conservative Andy Barr.
4: Wonderful man who's been with me all the way, Congressman Andy Barr.
3: In a strong endorsement on True Social, President Trump says Andy Barr has his, quote, complete and total endorsement, and called Andy a, quote, proven winner.
4: He's a good guy and a warrior.
3: The only candidate for U.S. Senate endorsed by President Trump. Trump says Barr will grow our economy, cut taxes, and unleash American energy dominance.
5: Thank you, Andy.
3: A proven winner for Kentucky, Trump endorses Andy as the conservative who will secure the border, safeguard our elections, and defend our Second Amendment.
4: A wonderful man who's been with me all the way, Congressman Andy Barr.
3: A complete and total endorsement from President Trump. Conservative Andy Barr. America first. Kentucky results.
6: I'm Andy Barr, candidate for U.S. Senate, and I approve this message.
7: Hello, Letcher County. This is Brian K. Fields, Republican candidate for Letcher County Jailer. 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
0: Back in 1987, the Clay County Boys High School basketball team won the Sweet 16. In 88, they came in runner-up. Obviously, two very good teams. Richie Farmer led them in scoring, was later Mr. Basketball in 88. His younger brother, Russ, was also an outstanding scorer, as well as Russ Chadwell. But also on that team was role player Eugene Rawlings. And I talked with him about what I thought was a special bond that Clay County team seemed to have.
2: You guys, obviously you were a good team, but you seemed like you just genuinely liked one another.
3: Oh, yeah. Well, we grew up together. See, me and Richie and Russ are second cousins, and we grew up together playing Isle at Hacker from the time we, well, we grew up together from the time we was 5 years old. You know, they'd come out my house, I'd go to their house, we'd play. And Kevin Jackson, later on when we was in seventh, that's great, he played some with us in grade school. We'd go to these other counties and play because we was beating all these schools.

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3: Of 72 with fog early today under sunny skies, tonight 44, high of 76 tomorrow, upper 70s Sunday with a slight chance for storms, turning much cooler Monday with highs in the mid 60s, storms continue. That's your TVS Cable Bulldog Mountain forecast. I'm meteorologist Jennifer Wojcicki. Right now it's 43 degrees.

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1: ABC News, I'm Brian Clark. The Pentagon is releasing files related to UFOs, posting 162 on a new website, saying the public can make up their own minds about the information. Sources say the CDC's classified the hantavirus outbreak with a level 3 emergency response, its lowest level. The Dutch cruise ship traced to the outbreak is set to dock this weekend in the Canary Islands, and passengers from there will be sent back to their home countries. ABC's Victor Oquendo says some Americans have already disembarked.
2: U.S. health officials now monitoring at least 7 Americans in 5 states, including Arizona, California, Virginia, Texas, and Georgia, for possible infections, though none have shown symptoms.
1: The April jobs report, almost twice as good as expected. The private sector added 115,000 jobs last month. Secretary of State Marco Rubio told reporters the U.S. expects to hear back from Iran today with its latest response to proposals to end the war. This is ABC News. Authorities in Indonesia say 3 hikers were killed in an explosive eruption on a volcano. Authorities say about 20 hikers had set out defying safety restrictions. 3 became stranded and have been killed. Officials in Los Angeles are out with a price tag on what it's going to cost to keep the Olympics safe in just over 2 years.
3: A new city memo says the LAPD projects securing the Olympics will come with a price tag of $1.15 billion and that the LAPD only has enough staffing to cover about a third of the needs during the Olympics. LA will have to heavily rely on outside law enforcement agencies to come in and help. While it's a huge cost figure, state and federal funds could fully or significantly cover the $1.15 billion, and the state of California may pick up the obligation and cost of bringing in outside law enforcement for the Olympics. Alex Stone, ABC News, Los Angeles.
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10: High of 72 with fog early today under sunny skies. Tonight, 44. High of 76 tomorrow. Upper 70s Sunday with a slight chance for storms. Turning much cooler Monday with highs in the mid-60s. Storms continue. That's your TBS Cable Bulldog Mountain forecast. I'm meteorologist Jennifer Wojcicki. Currently, 46.

0: Benson Boone, part of a great mix of music in your workday with Paul Young. On the way, Chicago, coming up, and Dua Lipa.
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of 72 with fog early today under sunny skies. Tonight, 44. High of 76 tomorrow. Upper 70s Sunday with a slight chance for storms. Turning much cooler Monday with highs in the mid-60s. Storms continue. That's your TVS Capable Dog Mountain forecast. I'm meteorologist Jennifer Wojcicki. Currently 46.

0: One great hit after another to keep you company in your workday. Liz Stark, not sure about you, but I am super excited to see what my teenager gets me for Mother's Day this year. Usually, I always get slippers, and hopefully, I'm going to get my favorite flowers again. He did offer to make me breakfast in bed on Sunday, but I don't know. I don't know if I trust him in my kitchen. Coming up, more great hits from today and yesterday, magic coming up.
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2: ABC News, I'm Brian Clark. The Trump administration is celebrating the strong April jobs report, 115,000 added in the private sector last month, doubling expectations as gas prices remain high. But the White House was dealt a setback Thursday, and the Court of International Trade concluded that the administration misread the law it used to justify President Trump's sweeping tariffs. ABC's Peter Haralambos explains.
3: The ruling marks the second time the president's tariffs have been found to be illegal, with the Supreme Court earlier this year affirming a decision from the Court of International Trade blocking Trump's first round of tariffs. The global 10% tariff took effect in February and by statute is set to expire in late July.
2: Republican hopes for keeping control of Congress got another boost as the Virginia Supreme Court overturned the results of the recent redistricting election, which favored Democrats. Spanish authorities now monitoring a seventh person showing hantavirus symptoms. Authorities, though, say a flight attendant who came in contact with someone tested negative. This is ABC News. It's been 1 year since Cardinal Robert Prevost was elected Pope. And today, Pope Leo, the first U.S.-born Pope, is at a ceremony in southern Italy. Here's one at a shrine in Pompeii. Billions of dollars worth of trades in the oil market are under investigation because of potentially suspicious timing, as ABC's Aaron Katursky explains.
4: For example, March 23rd, President Trump posts that he was going to delay attacks on Iran's power grid, and just 15 minutes before President Trump put that post online, traders bet more than $500 million that oil prices would fall.
2: New Jersey's governor has lowered the cost of a round-trip train ticket to get from New York City to New Jersey for World Cup games from $150 to $105, thanking corporate sponsors for their support. I'm Brian Clark, ABC News.
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8: 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I'm Claire Beverly. Two Whitesburg Middle School students are still being held in juvenile detention in Jackson following alleged threats they made last week toward the school. They also allegedly told another student they thought she should kill herself. The Mountain Eagle reports the school district is deciding whether to expel them. A seemingly higher than usual instance of a certain brain cancer in children near Corbin is under investigation. Health officials have responded after an online petition was circulated by a local parent after five children received a diagnosis of diffuse intrinsic pontine glioma, or DIPG, over the last couple of years. The Elkhorn City Apple Blossom Festival is coming up next weekend, May 14th through the 16th. The Elkhorn City Tourism Committee says there could be about 70 vendors, making it one of their largest festivals ever. Find more on the local news page at 1039thebulldog.com. I'm Claire Beverly.
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10: High of 72 with fog early today under sunny skies. Tonight, 44. High of 76 tomorrow. Upper 70s Sunday with a slight chance for storms. Turning much cooler Monday with highs in the mid-60s. Storms continue. That's your TVS Cable Bulldog Mountain forecast. I'm meteorologist Jennifer Wojcicki. Currently 56.

0: Marshmallow, happier, part of a better mix of today and yesterday for your Friday work day with Halsley and Hathaway coming up.
1: Once again, I'm with my friend Gordon Short at the Berg, which is Tim Short Whitesburg, but everybody's calling it the Berg. Gordon, and I've noticed that you guys now have your own Facebook page, Tim Short the Berg.
2: Yeah, we decided to try something that maybe will catch people's attention, and looking at our Facebook page, it's just something new we thought we'd try.
1: And in doing that, to attract people to your Facebook page, Tim Short the Berg, you're giving away some really nice prizes for the next month or so.
2: For the next 4 weeks, every Saturday, we're going to draw a name for a gift. And then on the fourth Saturday, we're going to draw for a 65-inch Vizio TV.
1: Well, I'm looking at the gifts in there, and I see a shop vac, a weed eater, and leaf blower. It looks like a power washer that people are going to win each week prior to being eligible for the big TV.
2: We've tried to find the seasonal type of thing that they could use right now. We've tried to do something a little different.
1: To be eligible to win those prizes, it's so easy. You simply go to Tim Short the Berg Facebook page, like and share
2: as many times as you want. And then we also would invite people to join, because we're going to be putting special on there all week long. We're going to put on there special cards, special prizes.
1: Well, you have a phenomenal selection of automobiles on this lot right now. And Gordon, it seems like I say this every time we get together, but this for sure is the largest selection of vehicles I've ever seen on the Tim Short Whitesburg, the Berg lot.
2: This is probably the best selection of vehicles I've managed to put together in a long time. I'd like to give God all the glory for all the sales and all the vehicles we're out there put on the lot here, and all the people that come and see us and gets a chance to earn their business.
1: You know, you said something the last time you and I were together that really stuck with me, and you told people, don't let your credit score scare you away from purchasing an automobile, because you can help people get into the automobile they need.
2: We have got several people approved that the scores were in the 400s, so don't let that stop you from coming to get a chance to earn your business, because we have cars from any price range. I mean, the majority of my cars are going to be from 18 to 22. I have 26, 25, 24, so, but the majority of them are going to be 18 to 22 in a price range that every lot don't have.
1: Go to the Tim Short the Berg Facebook page, like and share, and then you have just registered to win some really nice prizes.
2: If you go on Facebook, you can see the phone number there to call any particular salesman you want to talk to. They've got the phone number there. They have their picture in case you've talked to them before and want to talk to them again. Just come give us a chance. I think you'd be surprised with the selection we have to choose from. But this is without doubt the best selection I've put together.
1: Tim Short, the Berg on Facebook. That's Tim Short, Whitesburg.
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0: Paul's Lee, part of a better mix of today and yesterday for your workday. Liz Stark, glad to share a little time with you. I've got Alex Warren coming up.
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high of 72 with fog early today under sunny skies. Tonight, 44. High of 76 tomorrow. Upper 70s Sunday with a slight chance for storms. Turning much cooler Monday with highs in the mid-60s. Storms continue. That's your TVS Capable Dog Mountain forecast. I'm meteorologist Jennifer Wojcicki. Currently 56.

0: Alex Warren, part of a better mix of today and yesterday for your Friday workday. Liz Stark, glad to be with you. And a reminder, tomorrow morning, Letter Carriers Food Drive. This is always the second Saturday in May. So easy to do to help others. Just put non-perishable donations in a bag right there by your mailbox, and your letter carrier will pick it up and make sure it gets distributed to a local food bank and those in need. Super easy, very convenient, and such a great cause. Still to come, more great hits from today and yesterday. The Killers coming up.
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3: ABC News, I'm Brian Clark. Tennessee lawmakers voted to change the state's congressional map on Thursday. The change favors Republicans. Earlier this year, voters in Virginia in a referendum redrew the map in favor of Democrats. But ABC's Stephen Portnoy says that referendum has been struck down.
4: The Virginia Supreme Court ruled 4-3 that the Democratic-led legislature didn't follow proper procedure. The Commonwealth's Constitution says lawmakers must vote to approve a ballot measure twice, both before and after a statewide legislative election. In this case, the court said the referendum was first approved too late, after more than a million people had already voted early in 2025.
3: Virginia will have to use its 2021 map in November. Secretary of State Marco Rubio says the U.S. expects to hear a diplomatic response from Iran today, even as the two sides continue to exchange fire. President Trump says the ceasefire is holding. A better-than-expected April jobs report, 115,000 added last month. This is ABC News. Tech company Instructure says its Canvas platform is back online. Hackers gained access to the platform used by millions of students across the country. Drexel University criminology professor Rob D'Ovido says given the amount of personal information that was taken,
5: if I was a Canvas user at an institution that was compromised, I'd be on the lookout for phishing attacks that are highly specialized, right? Highly targeted at my institution.
3: The man who pled guilty to killing one person and injuring dozens in a Molotov cocktail attack during a protest for the release of Israeli hostages last year in Boulder, Colorado, was sentenced to life in prison. And District Attorney Michael Daugherty said of Mohammed Soleiman,
6: the defendant's now going to spend the rest of his life in state prison or federal prison, knowing that he destroyed the lives of innocent, wonderful people.
3: Federal authorities are still considering charges that could bring the death penalty. I'm Brian Clark, ABC News.
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14: The Bulldog Mountain Weather.
15: 72 this afternoon under sunny skies. Tonight, 44. Partly cloudy skies. Tomorrow, highs around 76. Upper 70s, Sunday, with a slight chance of thunderstorms. Much cooler, Monday, with highs in the mid-60s, chance for storms continues. That's your TBS Cable Bulldog Mountain Forecast. I'm meteorologist Jennifer Wojcicki. Currently, it's 60 degrees.
14: 103.9, the Bulldog.
16: 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I'm Claire Beverly. Two Whitesburg Middle School students are still being held in juvenile detention in Jackson following alleged threats they made last week toward the school. Investigators say text messages found between the students following a tip to police suggested that they were going to bring guns to the school April 30th. They also allegedly told another student they thought she should kill herself. Now, while their legal case continues, the Mountain Eagle reports the school district is deciding whether to expel them. An Oxford man is charged with felony wanton endangerment for allegedly leaving a woman and 5-month-old child on the side of a road. The woman told police that Michael Owsley got agitated with her while driving in Prestonsburg. She claims he drove away with the baby not secured in a car seat for a time, and then following an alleged physical assault on her, left them both by the roadside. Mountaintop News reports a witness picked her up and drove her to the police station. Owsley was later arrested at his home. A seemingly higher than usual instance of a certain brain cancer in children near Corbin is under investigation. Health officials have responded after an online petition was circulated by a local parent after 5 children received a diagnosis of diffuse intrinsic pontine glioma, or DIPG, over the last couple of years. WKYT reports a team of about 20 people from state and local health departments, as well as the CDC, are looking into it to see if it's a statistical anomaly or actually maybe something in the environment. The Elkhorn City Apple Blossom Festival is coming up next weekend, May 14th through the 16th. The Elkhorn City Tourism Committee says there could be about 70 vendors, making it one of their largest festivals ever. A committee member tells the Appalachian News Express there will also be carnival rides, lots of different music, and of course the parade, which is set for Saturday, May 16th, stepping off at noon. Find more on the local news page at 1039thebulldog.com. I'm Claire Beverly.
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17: I'm Adam Priest with a Bulldog local sports update for Friday. The Letcher County Central Cougars baseball team took the Thursday night game in dramatic fashion with a 9-8 walk-off victory over Leslie County in 12 innings. The game was tied at 8 in the bottom of the 12th when Riley Wright singled, scoring one run. Mason Boggs collected 3 hits and 5 at-bats in the win. The 15-15 LCC Cougars will next play tonight against Breathitt County in Jackson. with a game time of 6 p.m. The Cougars will then play two games Saturday in the Floyd Central, Jackson County, Letcher County Central Triangle at Floyd Central. They'll play Jackson County at 1:30 and Floyd Central at 4 p.m. The Jenkins Cavaliers baseball team lost to Mountain Mission out of Grundy, Virginia at home last night, 8-7 in a close one. The 11-15 Cavaliers will play Twin Valley, Virginia at home this evening, Friday at 5 p.m., and then will take on Redbird at home in a doubleheader on Saturday with the first game at 12 noon. In high school softball, the 19-7 Letcher County Central Lady Cougars will take on Highlands this evening at 8 p.m. at George Rogers Clark in Winchester as part of the Jerry Puckett Showcase. The Lady Cougars will then play two more games at GRC on Saturday, also part of the Jerry Puckett Showcase. They'll face West Jessamine at 2 p.m. and Scott County at 5:30 p.m. The 15-7 Jenkins Lady Cavaliers will next face Knott Central on Monday in a district game starting at 6 p.m. The boys volleyball 8th region tournament got underway last night at various locations. The LCC boys volleyball team won over Perry County Central 3-0 last night at LCC in the opening round. Jenkins lost to Pikeville, also in the 8th Region Boys Volleyball Tournament last night. So that means Letcher County Central will take on Pikeville in the semifinals on Saturday at 12 noon at LCC. The other semifinal will be at 10 a.m. Saturday. That'll be Fleming County taking on the winner of the Powell County Buckhorn game. The Boys Volleyball 8th Region Tournament Championship game will be played on Saturday at 4 p.m. at the Letcher County Central Gymnasium. The Chicago Cubs extended their winning streak to 9 games with an 8-3 win over the Cincinnati Reds on Thursday. The Cubs completed a 4-game sweep of the Reds and won their 15th straight game at Wrigley Field for their longest home winning streak since 1935. The Reds are still winless in May. They've now dropped 7 games in a row. They've been swept in the last 2 series. They are 20-18 overall and 6 games back of the Cubs and now in last place in the NL Central. The Reds return home to Great American Ballpark and begin a 3-game weekend series with the Houston Astros. Game time, 6:10 p.m. this evening, 4:10 p.m. on Saturday, and 1:40 p.m. on Sunday. 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

0: Justin Bieber, part of a better mix of today and yesterday, working from the office, from home, or the road. Thanks for setting a preset. Liz Stark with Pat Benatar on the way, and Avicii coming up.
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0: Peachy, part of a better mix of today and yesterday for your Friday workday. Oh, that weekend almost here. Coming up, Blues Traveler and Shaboozy.
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9: The Bulldog Mountain Weather.
10: 72 this afternoon under sunny skies. Tonight, 44. Partly cloudy skies. Tomorrow, highs around 76. Upper 70s, Sunday, with a slight chance of thunderstorms. Much cooler, Monday, with highs in the mid-60s, chance for storms continues. That's your TBS Cable Bulldog Mountain Forecast. I'm meteorologist Jennifer Wojcicki. Currently, it's 60 degrees.

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0: great hit after another. While you work, Liz Stark, glad to be with you today. National Have a Coke Day. Absolutely, I will. And I know this is very polarizing because you're either a Coke person or you're a Pepsi person. And there's just no middle ground there at all. I am a Coke person. Pepsi, just a little too sweet for my taste. But the interesting thing is, and you know this, you have members in your family that prefer the one that you do not. And it's always very interesting when there are get-togethers because the host has to make sure they have both on hand. Coming up, more great hits from today and yesterday. Avril Lavigne coming up.
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6: 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The band was not doing well at all, and time was running out before they just broke up and forgot the whole damn thing. 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

0: One great hit after another to keep you company in your workday with Billy Joel. On the way, Lord coming up and Michael Jackson.
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17: Weather. 72 this afternoon under sunny skies. Tonight, 44. Partly cloudy skies. Tomorrow, highs around 76. Upper 70s Sunday with a slight chance of thunderstorms. Much cooler Monday with highs in the mid-60s. Chance for storms continues. That's your TBS Cable Bulldog Mountain forecast. I'm meteorologist Jennifer Wojcicki. Right now, 64.

0: A better mix of yesterday and today, working from the office or from home. Phil Collins coming up and Lovely the Band on the way.
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0: Throwbacks you know and love from yesterday. More of today's hits to Liz Stark. Glad to share a little bit of your Friday workday with you. I've got Olivia Dean coming up.
1: Hello, Letcher County. This is Brian K. Fields, Republican candidate for Letcher County Jailer. This campaign has taken me across our county, talking to its people, and they're all saying the same thing. It's time for change. They want change and a jail that's safe, secure, clean, and constant every day. And I understand why that matters. You see, I hold a master's degree in criminal justice and have worked in corrections as an officer.

0: case manager, and I've taught and prepared others to enter this field. I also hold certifications in many areas, including substance use disorders, serious mental illness, anger management, and parenting education. I've also served as a coordinator for the prison education program, helping inmates further their education, earn degrees, and gain job skills. I know this job, and I'm qualified to do it. So on May 19th, vote for change. Vote for Brian K. Fields for Letcher County Jailer, number 2 on the ballot.
1: These views are those by Brian K. Fields, who paid for this announcement.
2: Once again, I'm with my friend Gordon Short at the Berg, which is Tim Short Whitesburg, but everybody's calling it the Berg. Gordon, I've noticed that you guys now have your own Facebook page, Tim Short, the Berg.
3: Yeah, we decided to try something maybe will catch people's attention, and looking at our Facebook page, it's just something new we thought we'd try.
2: And in doing that, to attract people to your Facebook page, Tim Short, the Berg, you're giving away some really nice prizes for the next month or so.
3: For the next 4 weeks, every Saturday, we're going to draw a name for a gift, and then on the fourth Saturday, we're going to draw for a 65-inch Vizio TV.
2: Well, I'm looking at the gifts in there, and I see a shop vac, a weed eater, and leaf blower. It looks like a power washer that people are going to win each week prior to being eligible for the big TV.
3: We tried buying the seasonal kind of thing that they could use right now. We try to do something a little different.
2: To be eligible to win those prizes, it's so easy. You simply go to Tim Short the Berg Facebook page, like and share
3: as many times as you want. And then we also would invite people to join, because we're going to be putting special on there all week long. We're going to put on there a special card with special prizes.
2: Well, you have a phenomenal selection of automobiles on this lot right now. And Gordon, it seems like I say this every time we get together, but this for sure is the largest selection of vehicles I've ever seen on the Tim Short Whitesburg, the Berg lot.
3: This is probably the best selection of vehicles I've managed to put together in a long time. I'd like to give God all the glory for all the sales and all the vehicles we're out there put on the lot here, and all the people that comes and sees us and gets a chance to earn their business.
2: You know, you said something the last time you and I were together that really stuck with me, and you told people, don't let your credit score scare you away from purchasing an automobile, because you can help people get into the automobile they need.
3: We have got several people approved that the scores were in the 400s, so don't let that stop you from coming to get a chance to earn your business, because we have cars from any price range. I mean, the majority of my cars are going to be from 18 to 22. I have 26, 25, 24, so, but the majority of them are going to be 18 to 22 in a price range that every lot don't have.
2: Go to the Tim Short the Berg Facebook page, like and share, and then you have just registered to win some really nice prizes.
3: If you go on Facebook, you can see the phone number there to call any particular salesman you want to talk to. They've got the phone number there. They have their picture in case you've talked to them before and want to talk to them again. Just come give us a chance. I think you'll be surprised with the section we have to choose from. But this is without doubt the best section I've put together.
2: Tim Short, the Berg on Facebook. That's Tim Short, Whitesburg.
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7: Ample sunshine expected this afternoon, with daytime highs approaching 72. Mainly clear tonight, lows around 44. A mix of clouds and sun tomorrow, highs around 76. Upper 70s Sunday, mid 60s by Monday. That's your TVS Cable Bulldog Mountain forecast. I'm meteorologist Jennifer Wojcicki. Currently 65.

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1: ABC News, I'm Mike Dubusky. CDC officials will be on site in the Canary Islands this weekend to transfer Americans exposed to the hantavirus back to the U.S. Dozens around the world are being monitored for possible infection. We could get Iran's response to the U.S. framework for peace talks today, according to Secretary of State Marco Rubio. It comes after recent violence between U.S. and Iranian forces.
2: As the U.S. and Iran exchange fire in the Strait of Hormuz, President Trump insists the fragile ceasefire between the two countries still holds.
3: After these strikes, is the ceasefire with Iran still on?
4: Yeah, it is. They trifled with us today. We blew them away. They trifled. I call that a trifle.
2: The administration says that Iran fired unprovoked on three American Navy destroyers in the Strait, the U.S. swiftly hitting back.
1: ABC's Rachel Scott. And the U.S. economy added 115,000 jobs last month, according to new data from the Labor Department. This is ABC News. The Pentagon has posted hundreds of files online relating to reports of UFOs. ABC News national correspondent Stephen Portnoy has been taking a look.
5: Many of the files now posted online detail reported sightings dating to the middle of the 20th century and have been previously released. But the Pentagon says it and NASA are newly analyzing some images from the Apollo moon missions. Those old photos show specks or dots in the sky above the moon that are now being called unidentified phenomena. In addition, never-before-seen military video taken as recently as this year shows unidentified objects being tracked by U.S. aircraft over the Middle East, Africa, the Indo-Pacific, and Europe.
1: Authorities in Florida are investigating after a Delta Airlines employee died yesterday at Orlando International Airport. Police say it appears to have been accidental in nature. And cleanup efforts are underway in Mississippi, which has been hit hard by tornadoes in recent days. So far this year, 62 tornadoes have touched down in the state. Mike Dubusky, ABC News.
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15: 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I'm Claire Beverly. Two Whitesburg Middle School students are still being held in juvenile detention in Jackson following alleged threats they made last week toward the school. They also allegedly told another student they thought she should kill herself. The Mountain Eagle reports the school district is deciding whether to expel them. A seemingly higher-than-usual instance of a certain brain cancer in children near Corbin is under investigation. Health officials have responded after an online petition was circulated by a local parent after five children received a diagnosis of diffuse intrinsic pontine glioma, or DIPG, over the last couple of years. The Elkhorn City Apple Blossom Festival is coming up next weekend, May 14th through the 16th. The Elkhorn City Tourism Committee says there could be about 70 vendors, making it one of their largest festivals ever. Find more on the local news page at 1039thebulldog.com. I'm Claire Beverly.
16: Ample sunshine expected this afternoon, with daytime highs approaching 72. Mainly clear tonight, lows around 44. A mix of clouds and sun tomorrow, highs around 76. Upper 70s Sunday, mid 60s by Monday. That's your TVS Cable Bulldog Mountain forecast. I'm meteorologist Jennifer Wojcicki. Currently 66.

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0: 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Ah!

0: All in a day's work. You, you're welcome. Usher, DJ got us falling in love. More of the music you love coming up. Sam Smith, Stay With Me is coming up. Stay with me for that and more great music from the 80s and 90s to today.
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0: He's not said much about the upcoming wedding, Travis Kelce, but he did say earlier this week that he's really looking forward to the big day. Good answer. Pro tip to all the grooms out there, no matter what, you're looking forward to the big day. Looking forward to some more great music, fun song to sing along with from the Beach Boys, coming up after Portugal the Man next.
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1: I think it's July. She's making her big comeback, live performance scheduled in Paris. Celine Dion, it's all coming back to me now. I'm Steve, Feel Good Friday, keeping the music coming. 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
3: President Trump just made his official endorsement for the United States Senate in Kentucky, and it's conservative Andy Barr.
4: Wonderful man who's been with me all the way, Congressman Andy Barr.
3: In a strong endorsement on True Social, President Trump says Andy Barr has his, quote, complete and total endorsement, and called Andy a, quote, proven winner.
4: He's a good guy and a warrior.
3: The only candidate for U.S. Senate endorsed by President Trump, Trump says Barr will grow our economy, cut taxes, and unleash American energy dominance.
5: Thank you, Andy.
3: A proven winner for Kentucky, Trump endorses Andy as the conservative who will secure the border, safeguard our elections, and defend our Second Amendment.
4: A wonderful man who's been with me all the way, Congressman Andy Barr.
3: A complete and total endorsement from President Trump. Conservative Andy Barr. America first. Kentucky results.
6: I'm Andy Barr, candidate for U.S. Senate, and I approve this message.
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4: The Bulldog Mountain Weather.
5: 72 this afternoon under clear skies. Mainly clear tonight, lows around 44. Tomorrow, high of 77. Highs around 81 Sunday under mainly sunny skies. 66 Monday, chance of rain showers. That's your TVS Cable Bulldog Mountain forecast. I'm meteorologist Jennifer Wojcicki. Currently, it's 67 degrees.

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1: ABC News, I'm Mike Dubusky. A three-day ceasefire has now been struck between Russia and Ukraine, with the two sides agreeing to exchange 1,000 prisoners from both sides. Meanwhile, Iranian officials are considering the latest framework for peace discussions with the U.S. The cruise ship at the center of the Hanta virus outbreak is headed to port in the Canary Islands this weekend. ABC's foreign correspondent Maggie Rulli is in Spain.
2: Local authorities have been very adamant that no passenger on board that ship will come into any type of contact with people here in the islands. And we saw some of the precautions they were taking today. First of all, the ship is never going to dock here in the Canary Islands. It's going to anchor just offshore. They then say everyone on board will be given a medical evaluation and people will be taken off in very small groups. They'll be in hazmat suits as soon as they touch down on land here in the Canary Islands.
1: The CDC says the Americans on board will be transferred to the National Quarantine Center in Nebraska. This is ABC News. California families who welcome a newborn baby will soon get hundreds of free diapers before they leave the hospital.
3: In a first-in-the-nation program, California will give each family 400 diapers in sizes for newborns and babies up to 14 pounds when they're discharged from a hospital after birth. That's a bit more than a month's worth of diapers, since newborns on average use 8 to 10 diapers a day. The program will begin at up to 75 hospitals that handle about a quarter of the births in California and largely serve low-income patients. The initiative will expand from there. The idea is to help families in need. Alex Stone, ABC News, Los Angeles.
1: The Cybersecurity and Infrastructure Security Agency now says it's aware of an alleged cyber attack on Canvas, an online education platform widely used by universities and schools across the United States. Data lost there includes names, email addresses, and student ID numbers. I'm Mike Dubusky, ABC News.
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9: Ample sunshine expected this afternoon, with daytime highs approaching 72. Mainly clear skies tonight, lows level off around 44. Daytime highs approaching 77 tomorrow, a blend of clouds and sun. Mainly clear skies Sunday with a high of 81. 66, chance for showers Monday. That's your TVS Cable Bulldog Mountain forecast. I'm meteorologist Paul Trombley. Currently, it's 68 degrees.
6: 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I'm Claire Beverly. Two Whitesburg Middle School students are still being held in juvenile detention in Jackson following alleged threats they made last week toward the school. Investigators say text messages found between the students following a tip to police suggested that they were going to bring guns to the school April 30th. They also allegedly told another student they thought she should kill herself. Now, while their legal case continues, the Mountain Eagle reports the school district is deciding whether to expel them. An Oxford man is charged with felony wanton endangerment for allegedly leaving a woman and 5-month-old child on the side of a road. The woman told police that Michael Owsley got agitated with her while driving in Prestonsburg. She claims he drove away with the baby not secured in a car seat for a time, and then following an alleged physical assault on her, left them both by the roadside. Mountaintop News reports a witness picked her up and drove her to the police station. Owsley was later arrested at his home. A seemingly higher-than-usual instance of a certain brain cancer in children near Corbin is under investigation. Health officials have responded after an online petition was circulated by a local parent after 5 children received a diagnosis of diffuse intrinsic pontine glioma, or DIPG, over the last couple of years. WKYT reports a team of about 20 people from state and local health departments, as well as the CDC, are looking into it to see if it's a statistical anomaly or actually maybe something in the environment. The Elkhorn City Apple Blossom Festival is coming up next weekend, May 14th through the 16th. The Elkhorn City Tourism Committee says there could be about 70 vendors, making it one of their largest festivals ever. A committee member tells the Appalachian News Express there will also be carnival rides, lots of different music, and of course the parade, which is set for Saturday, May 16th, stepping off at noon. Find more on the local news page at 1039thebulldog.com. I'm Claire Beverly.
10: I'm Adam Priest with a Bulldog local sports update for Friday. The Letcher County Central Cougars baseball team took the Thursday night game in dramatic fashion with a 9-8 walk-off victory over Leslie County in 12 innings. The game was tied at 8 in the bottom of the 12th when Riley Wright singled, scoring one run. Mason Boggs collected 3 hits and 5 at-bats in the win. The 15-15 LCC Cougars will next play tonight against Breathitt County in Jackson with a game time of 6 p.m. The Cougars will then play 2 games Saturday in the Floyd Central, Jackson County, Letcher County Central Triangle at Floyd Central. They'll play Jackson County at 1:30 and Floyd Central at 4 p.m. The Jenkins Cavaliers baseball team lost to Mountain Mission out of Grundy, Virginia at home last night, 8-7 in a close one. The 11-15 Cavaliers will play Twin Valley, Virginia at home this evening, Friday at 5 p.m., and then will take on Redbird at home in a doubleheader on Saturday with the first game at 12 noon. In high school softball, the 19-7 Letcher County Central Lady Cougars will take on Highlands this evening at 8 p.m. at George Rogers Clark in Winchester as part of the Jerry Puckett Showcase. The Lady Cougars will then play 2 more games at GRC on Saturday, also part of the Jerry Puckett Showcase. They'll face West Jessamine at 2 p.m. and Scott County at 5:30 p.m. The 15-7 Jenkins Lady Cavaliers will next face Knott Central on Monday in a district game starting at 6 p.m. The boys volleyball 8th region tournament got underway last night at various locations. The LCC boys volleyball team won over Perry County Central 3-0 last night at LCC in the opening round. Jenkins lost to Pikeville, also in the 8th region boys volleyball tournament last night. So that means Letcher County Central will take on Pikeville in the semifinals on Saturday at 12 noon at LCC. The other semifinal will be at 10 a.m. Saturday. It'll be Fleming County taking on the winner of the Powell County Buckhorn game. The boys volleyball 8th region tournament championship game will be played on Saturday at 4 p.m. at the Letcher County Central Gymnasium. The Chicago Cubs extended their winning streak to 9 games with an 8-3 win over the Cincinnati Reds on Thursday. The Cubs completed a 4-game sweep of the Reds and won their 15th straight game at Wrigley Field for their longest home winning streak since 1935. The Reds are still winless in May, They've now dropped 7 games in a row. They've been swept in the last 2 series. They are 20-18 overall and 6 games back of the Cubs and now in last place in the NL Central. The Reds return home to Great American Ballpark and begin a 3-game weekend series with the Houston Astros. Game time, 6:10 p.m. this evening, 4:10 p.m. on Saturday, and 1:40 p.m. on Sunday. 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
12: Mark Pope deployed a bold new strategy of hit me with your best shot, going straight to the BBN via Instagram and X. And the feedback's been overwhelmingly positive, even from some of those who mocked his outside-the-box social media engagement. But veteran college basketball writer Mike DeCourcy thought it was a good idea from the start.
15: As you know as well as anybody on the planet, Kentucky's program is different than a lot of programs in college basketball in terms of its importance to its fan base, the connection to the fan base. I really think this is a good thing. Are there going to be some people who take shots at Mark on this directly to his request for questions? Of course there are. But anything that he might post during the season or out of season is subject to that. There are going to be people who are frustrated with the fact that the team only won one NCAA tournament game this year, wasn't particularly competitive in the second game, even against a team whose best player was missing. The new part is that he can be asked legitimate questions.
12: Whether on X or Instagram, follow at Coach Mark Pope, and maybe you'll get your question answered if he does another round of these. That's A Look at UK Sports.
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1: When your legs don't work like they used to before, and I can't sweep you off of your feet,

0: afternoon. Feel Good Friday with Steve Cassidy rolling into the weekend. Mother's Day on Sunday. Mom doesn't want wrinkle cream, diet gear, cleaning supplies, no vacuums. So think twice about those things. On the other hand, you know what? It's mom. And even if you get her something she doesn't want, she's going to love it anyway.
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5: Once again, I'm with my friend Gordon Short at The Berg, which is Tim Short Whitesburg, but everybody's calling it The Berg. Gordon, I've noticed that you guys now have your own Facebook page, Tim Short, The Berg.
6: Yeah, we decided to try something maybe will catch people's attention, and looking at our Facebook page, it's just something new we thought we'd try.
5: And in doing that, to attract people to your Facebook page, Tim Short, The Berg, you're giving away some really nice prizes for the next month or so.
6: For the next 4 weeks, every Saturday, we're going to draw a name for a gift, and then on the fourth Saturday, we're going to draw for a 65-inch Vizio TV.
5: Well, I'm looking at the gift in there, and I see a shop vac, a weed eater, and leaf blower. It looks like a power washer that people are going to win each week prior to being eligible for the big TV.
6: We tried buying the seasonal kind of thing that they use right now. We try to do something a little different.
5: To be eligible to win those prizes, it's so easy. You simply go to Tim Short the Berg Facebook page, like and share
6: as many times as you want. And then we also would invite people to join, because we're going to be putting special on there all week long. We're going to put on there a special card with special prizes.
5: Well, you have a phenomenal selection of automobiles on this lot right now. And Gordon, it seems like I say this every time we get together, but this for sure is the largest selection of vehicles I've ever seen on the Tim Short Whitesburg, The Berg lot.
6: This is probably the best selection of vehicles I've managed to put together in a long time. I'd like to give God all the glory for all the sales and all the vehicles we're out there put on the lot here, and for all the people that come and see this and gets a chance to earn their business.
5: You know, you said something the last time you and I were together that really stuck with me, and you told people, don't let your credit score scare you away from purchasing an automobile, because you can help people get into the automobile they need.
6: We have got several people approved that the scores were in the 400s, so don't let that stop you from coming to get a chance to earn your business, because we have cars from any price range. I mean, the majority of my cars are going to be from 18 to 22. I have 26, 25, 24, but the majority of them are going to be 18 to 22 in a price range that every lot don't have.
5: Go to the Tim Short The Berg Facebook page, like and share, and then you have just registered to win some really nice prizes.
6: If you go on Facebook, you can see the phone number there to call any particular salesman you want to talk to. They've got the phone number there. They have their picture in case you've talked to them before and want to talk to them again. Just come give us a chance. I think you'd be surprised with the section we have to choose from. But this is without doubt the best section I've put together.
5: Tim Short, The Berg on Facebook. That's Tim Short, Whitesburg.
7: Hello, I'm Brian Sloan, your Letcher County jailer. 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I respectfully ask for your vote in the upcoming Republican primary, May 19th. Thank you for your consideration. Number 1 on the ballot, I'm Brian Sloan, and I paid for this.

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0: That's Joy, Caught in the Riptide. Yeah, don't swim against the riptide. You want to go with the riptide current. Go with the flow. I'm all about that, too. I'm Steve, keeping the music coming on a Feel Good Friday. Eurythmics up next.
1: President Trump just made his official endorsement for the United States Senate in Kentucky. And it's conservative Andy Barr.
2: A wonderful man who's been with me all the way, Congressman Andy Barr.
1: In a strong endorsement on True Social, President Trump says Andy Barr has his, quote, complete and total endorsement, and called Andy a, quote, proven winner.
2: He's a good guy and a warrior.
1: The only candidate for U.S. Senate endorsed by President Trump, Trump says Barr will grow our economy, cut taxes, and

Partial sunshine expected this afternoon with daytime highs approaching 72. Mainly clear skies tonight, lows level off around 44. Daytime highs approaching 77 tomorrow, a blend of clouds and sun. Mainly clear skies Sunday with a high of 81. 66, chance for showers Monday. That's your TVS Cable Bulldog Mountain Forecast. I'm meteorologist Paul Trombley. Currently, it's 68 degrees.

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I'm sure he's glad he didn't give this one up. It became his first big hit song. Bruno Mars had CeeLo Green in mind for this one, but yeah, pretty sure he's glad he kept it.

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0: Ready for Mother's Day, the Mother Monster, Lady Gaga with Bad Romance. It's Steve, more music coming up. I've got EMFO. Unbelievable coming up.
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6: Lows level off around 44 tonight under mainly clear skies. High temperatures reach up to 77 tomorrow. Sunshine mixed with clouds at times. Lows dip down to about 48 with fog in spots tomorrow night. Lots of sunshine Sunday with a high of 81. 66, chance of rain showers Monday. That's your TVS Cable Bulldog Mountain Forecast. I'm meteorologist Paul Frombly. Currently, it's 68 degrees.

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0: that'll do for Mom. Nice bouquet of carnations. Miley Cyrus with flowers. I'm Steve. Thanks for listening. Great music coming up from Billy Idol, one of the newest members to be inducted into the Rock and Roll Hall of Fame this year, part of the class of 2026.
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Lows level off around 44 tonight under mainly clear skies. High temperatures reach up to 77 tomorrow. Sunshine mixed with clouds at times. Lows dip down to about 48 with fog in spots tomorrow night. Lots of sunshine Sunday with a high of 81. 66, chance of rain showers Monday. That's your TVS Cable Bulldog Mountain Forecast. I'm meteorologist Paul Frombly. Currently, it's 68 degrees.

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